0: because they were probably bringing in 90% of the economy. But they knew then, they already knew how bad the arsenic was that was basically coming into the lake, because it was coming off the mine. It was also going onto the land and getting washed in. There's a lot of sediment. It doesn't go anywhere. The arsenic's still there. It's just sort of settled down, but it's still super dangerous. So I was amazed that they were smart enough then in 1969 to immediately put in a pipeline, which they did for $600,000 with the company that became PCL, and they did it smart where they built it on the ice and let it go down. I'd love to find out more about that. I think I'll dig into PCL, but are there still some people around in your communities that sort of remember that time, do you think?
1: Well, I asked my dad, because I heard about it a long time ago, and I asked my dad about it, and he said it was kind of funny they had all that stuff on the ice there, and it's going to go down, but it looked pretty, looked like lots of metal, he said, lots of iron on there, like, they didn't have no rubber sealant over top or anything like that, so it's going to be a lot of rust, and that's what I was thinking, so it's going to be kind of dangerous just having that there as well, too, so hopefully they should be upgrading it and changing it, like, right away.
0: And I think there's been a lot of complaints when the city does switch temporarily to lake water. I know I phoned because I could tell. I don't know if anybody's talking about that in the communities.
1: Yeah, we talked about it all the time. Like, we were saying, like, where is this water coming from? How are you taking it in? And if there's turbulence in the river water, why aren't you guys, like, making sure it's safe? And, but if you're taking it from somewhere else, like the bay, like, you should be telling people like a month before, so everybody be prepared as much as possible, and getting all these water jugs and getting all these purifiers and everything that's needed for safe drinking water. So we got to think about our kids too, and we have to make sure things are done right.
0: Why don't they do an online survey of the people of Yellowknife and Dilo and Detta about what they think about lake water?
1: Yeah, sure. You get a lot of information. That's what I kept telling the First Nation too. You need to do surveys and find out what people think about the mines, think about the water, think about the air, the military, the planes are going to be flying around, like people going hunting out there, trapping. Like, they're going to get freaked out. There's freaking big noise flying right over them and caribou, and it's going to be really hard on the people and the animals. So you got to. You have to talk about it. You have to bring it out and put it in the survey and get more information, like how people feel. Because I know a lot of people are going to move if they put the water from the bay. Like.
0: Yeah, and you also spoke earlier about if you're building that pipeline, it's very easy to branch off to Dilo and Detta.
1: Yeah.
0: So they guarantee to get the river water that they want. They're also part of the process. They could get their own filtering systems that they control in their community and not be worrying about, you know, some other group filtering their water and reporting it to them 3 months later. So, I mean, this seems like something that could be really good. So they have a really good solution.
1: Yeah. One of the best solutions, I guess. I keep telling people, like, we help with the money, we help with the funding or whatever, and you get the pipelines done and safe drinking water for everybody, it'll benefit more. Even in our communities, like, there's like about 40, 50 families that from Detta and Dilo are living in Yellowknife because of lack of housing. And if there's more clean water and more infrastructure going on, then you move back home. Like, it's.
0: There was another meeting that came up about a week after the city meeting that you went to with D&D, and I know you stood up and asked this exact question about them working with you guys, and you also asked about the water pipeline. So how did that go?
1: They answered some of it. They said they are going to work with the First Nation. They're going to be discussing with them and making a plan to move ahead with them. And but then, like, the city water and all that, they didn't mention much about it. They said they're looking at it, and that was it. And kind of discouraging because it's going to be like if they're moving in, they should be helping out with that too, like even with the runways and everything and making sure we have enough drinking water, and especially with the First Nation as well too, because right now a lot of people are worried about that arsenic as well too, because they're giant mine, and if something happens, an earthquake or whatever, it cracks open, like you should be setting up another community further out somewhere, like Moose Bay or wherever, like just to have a secondary place, and you have to have like safe traveling and being like military to set up something over there too, just in case. Like, you never know.
0: Yeah. Anyway.
1: Yeah. Well, even like everywhere in the whole world, like 99.9% of all the communities, they have a water system that they live on, man. Some people, like some places where they have to truck water in for like 100 miles, 200 miles just to have clean, safe drinking water. And they live in that same place, but they get things done. They make sure it gets done, make sure everything's safe. And, but with Canada, with the First Nations, like

0: safe. And with Canada, with the First Nations, like a third world country, and some of the reserves, like some of them are still living on bottles of drinking water.
1: Yeah.
0: And they have to do that. And we're saying, like, why are we living like a third world country if we're the original people from here? Like, that's what I keep telling people, like, we're kings and queens in our own lands. We have to make sure we prepare for things like that, because, well, the elders always talk like that. My dad always talked like that. He said, like, all the money's gone, all the plastic's gone, and what they're going to eat? You have to make sure that clean drinking water, you have to make sure that the fish are there, you have to make sure, like, the animals, the moose, caribou, they come back, because you got to eat that. Like, you can't eat the money, you can't eat cards, you can't eat stuff like that. Like,
1: yeah,
0: you have to make sure things are safe for the future all the time. You keep saying it.
2: So that was a bit from my conversation with Bobby Drygeese. A big thanks to him for talking to me about the water situation that will be affecting potentially Yellowknife and his communities. So those were the two parts to our series on the Yellowknife water supply situation so far, and we will have more next week. Big thanks to CKLB for providing this platform, and I hope everyone has a great weekend.

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1: Jin Green Z, this is Bobby Joe Greenland Morgan, Grand Chief and President of the Gwich'in Tribal Council. 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
2: 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We have both of them, Luke Combs and Luke Bryan on ACC. 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Zach Topp talks about Shania. And George Burge reveals the bait and switch he recently got on stage from a major country A-lister. 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
1: Terrific New Blues just keeps on filling our inbox, so the next hour of At the Crossroads will share some of that with you. Mark Broussard, Maria Muldaur, Dave Mowat, Angelique Francis, and newcomer Amani Burnham are all on the way. 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

0: 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On Wood Songs this week, we have John Berry, a bona fide country music legend from the Grand Ole Opry to stages all over the world, and a banjo player named Mean Mary. She's not mean. She just plays a real mean banjo. Plus an amazing Wood Songs kid. All of this and more on this week's broadcast of the Wood Songs Old Time Radio.
1: Wood Songs, what's a dig? Go yet he can at a dead scene. What's a dig there? A died sent on Gomadu Honuki ah. Yet so a died a yidzin wake zet honey. So CKLB radio, okay? Then a dead on radio, okay? That eat a walk over there.

0: All the hits and the stars every weekend on American Country Countdown. Hey, it's Ryan Fox, and this weekend, it's all about Luke. We have both of them, Luke Combs and Luke Bryan on ACC. Plus, Blake Shelton drops by an unlikely place. Zach Topp talks about Shania, and George Burge reveals the bait and switch he recently got on stage from a major country A-lister. And it's only this weekend on an all-new American Country Countdown.
1: 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E kuna da dun si hani gane zihi lik e da da gi di hondai. 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

0: terrific new blues just keeps on filling our inbox, so the next hour of At the Crossroads will share some of that with you. Mark Broussard, Maria Muldaur, Dave Mowat, Angelique Francis, and newcomer Amani Burnham are all on the way. Big Dave McLean has the Lee Oscar Harmonica's classic cut. The Spotlight features Duke Robillard and his all-star band.
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0: Hi, I'm Larry Kay, host of Indigenous in Music. I'm inviting you to join me every week in our Two Buffalo Studios in Sarasota, Florida. 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

0: This is folk singer Michael Jonathan. On Wood Songs this week, we have John Berry, a bona fide country music legend from the Grand Ole Opry to stages all over the world, and a banjo player named Mean Mary. She's not mean, she just plays a real mean banjo. Plus an amazing Wood Songs kid, all of this and more on this week's broadcast of the Wood Songs Old Time Radio.
1: Here Wood Song, who yes, he done. Since all the so naughty on a doot old in a gloom zinger. Said Disney on a doot on a glen, John C. K. O. B. Reduger.

0: All the hits and the stars every weekend on American Country Countdown. Hey, it's Ryan Fox, and this weekend, it's all about Luke. We have both of them, Luke Combs and Luke Bryan on ACC. Plus, Blake Shelton drops by an unlikely place. Zach Topp talks about Shania, and George Burge reveals the bait and switch he recently got on stage from a major country A-lister. And it's only this weekend on an all-new American Country Countdown.
1: Kutire American Country Countdown hu yete. I want to touch and sit up roast on hello. Zinke hunt o tini are a yajasi kill be reduke, the voice of Denede.

0: all the hits and the stars every weekend on American Country Countdown. Hey, it's Ryan Fox, and this weekend, it's all about Luke. We have both of them, Luke Combs and Luke Bryan on ACC. Plus, Blake Shelton drops by an unlikely place. Zach Topp talks about Shania. And George Burge reveals the bait and switch he recently got on stage from a major country A-lister. And it's only this weekend on an all-new American Country Countdown.
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0: Terrific New Blues just keeps on filling our inbox, so the next hour of At the Crossroads will share some of that with you. Mark Broussard, Maria Muldaur, Dave Mowat, Angelique Francis, and newcomer Amani Burnham are all on the way. Big Dave McLean has the Lee Oscar Harmonica's classic cut. The Spotlight features Duke Robillard and his all-star band.
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0: This is folk singer Michael Jonathan. On Wood Songs this week, we have John Berry, a bona fide country music legend from the Grand Ole Opry to stages all over the world, and a banjo player named Mean Mary. She's not mean. She just plays a real mean banjo. Plus an amazing Wood Songs kid, all of this and more on this week's broadcast of the Wood Songs Old Time Radio.
1: What songs is it? That's it. 我可能啥子一个字，一打一字，一字打你。

Hello, I'm Brad Savage. I am an obsessive record collector. Now I'm sharing this lifelong collection with the world on a special one-hour show called Cruisin' the Decades. The concept is one song per decade from 1920 through the 2020s. It's almost like a time machine cruising through 100 years of music. Any genre and style of music is okay. Everything's represented. I hope you'll join me for Cruisin' the Decades each Saturday at 11 a.m. right here on CKLB Radio, the voice of Denendeh.

0: From the Say Magazine studios in Bradenton, Florida, welcome to Indigenous in Music. I'm your host, Larry Kay from the Ho-Chunk Nation. Coming up in 30 minutes, we welcome back an artist who continues to push the boundaries and redefine her sound every step of the way. Chantal Dukart is back in our spotlight. Today is the premiere of her brand new album, Chantal and the Dukes of Art. She's an Indigenous artist known for blending jazz, soul, hip-hop, and experimental sound into something truly her own. She'll be stopping by to tell us all about it. So until then, let's get ready and start spending you 2 hours of the best of tunes from our Indigenous musicians. 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
0: Time to get our party ride started. Jump on, we're heading over to Colorado. Music now from our guest, Chantal Dukart. This is Molly Mine.

yeah, Chantel Ducart. Brand new. Hot off the press. That's Molly Mine. Off her new album, Chantel and the Dukes of Art. She'll be in our spotlight in 30 minutes. All right, let's head over to Las Vegas. Here's Sean Denae. All the time.

0: music from Alikia. Yeah. 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Here's Defy.
1: Always give me so. 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

force, shielded by the only source. A light below the ocean floors, rolling through the open portals, coasting while I go on tours, floating like an air bubble, snorkel for my vocal cords. 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I'm on a brown colored mother craft, now run a couple rounds, rapping to this subtle sound I'm hearing from beneath. It's pulsing like a sonar beat over a coral reef. Your treasure hunting for your

ships, right by the cliffs, anytime she drips and shifts. The echoes hit with a quick delay, let go of your grip while you slip away, like liquid drain in a ripple rain, that uplift your pain, flowing through the different ways, we listen, play the waves of oceans, swim and sway to the distant rays of

That's Eclectic by Defi and Eric Lowe. All right, over to South Dakota. Here's Richie DeSursa, Shooting Star.

learn how to budget so I can buy food and have something to put in an oven. I work hard for my gas money, I live by the gallon. Nobody wants to hire me because I'm a felon. I applied at a pizza place and they denied my application. They said my criminal record makes me look dangerous, even though

I was looking for a job, trying to get back on my feet, but they wouldn't hire me without my state ID, so I had to make an appointment at the DMV and pay $30 for a new state ID. And even after I start working, I still have to wait 2 weeks for my first paycheck so I can buy something to eat. And then I have to make sure to put shoes on my feet so that way I'm not walking barefoot in the street. And if you can't relate to me, I don't want to be your friend, because no matter what, you'll never understand the way I am, because you're spoon-fed and I'm a real man struggling. I have real life problems and you can't relate to none of it. You can't relate to me, I don't want to be your friend, because no matter what, you'll never understand the way I am.

That's music from It's Little Lee from Minneapolis, Minnesota, with Keith Sekola. Here's something brand new from Julian Taylor off his new album, Don't Let Him Get Inside Your Head, with Jim James.

That's music from the North Sound. Wash Me Away. They were in our spotlight a few weeks ago. You have to check them out. Visit us at indigenousandmusic.com. You can hear all of our past shows there. They're all archived for you. Jump into our circle. We're going to take a short break. And when we return, our guest, Chantal Ducart, will be in our spotlight. We'll be right back. We are the music makers, bringing the medicine that you need and makes you feel good. It all starts at indigenousandmusic.com.

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0: Say Magazine Studios in Bradenton, Florida. Welcome to our Indigenous in Music Spotlight Interview. I'm Larry Kay. Today, from Colorado, by way of Alaska, we welcome back Chantal Ducart. She's an Indigenous artist, blending jazz, hip-hop, and experimental sound into something all her own. 3 years ago, she joined us with her album, Lady and the Champ. And today, she's back with the premiere, and we get to help her launch it with a new album, Chantal and the Dukes of Art. Ladies and gentlemen, let's welcome back Chantal Ducart to our Indigenous in Music Spotlight. Hi, Chantal.
1: Hey, how's it going, Larry?
0: I'm good. How's the weather over there in Denver?
1: It's moody. It's moody.
0: Yeah. Is it warm? Warming up?
1: It's been a off and on spring, but it was really cold yesterday, and it was cold today, too. It actually hailed. I went on a hike yesterday.
0: Wow. How cool.
1: We got cold little ice balls coming down from the skies.
0: So. Nice. Interesting. I'm from Minneapolis, Minnesota, so that's kind of weather we experienced up there. Down here in Florida, it's all heat.
1: Oh, yeah.
0: Yep. Have to come visit sometime.
1: I lived in Miami for 10 years, and I actually love Florida a lot.
0: Wow. Well, I'm glad to have you back on the show. You got new music. Why don't we start with an introduction? We have a lot of new listeners, so go ahead and hit the stage.
1: What's up, y'all? My name is Chantal Ducart. I'm based here in Denver. I'm originally from Alaska, and my roots are in the Tsimshian and Tsuk'piak tribes. And I am very excited to release my new album, Chantal and the Dukes of Art. It's bluesy, jazzy. I've got a reggae tune, a gospel tune, so a New Orleans beat. It's got a very wide expanse of different kinds of grooves, so I think there's really something for everyone.
0: Nice.
1: And yeah, it's a great album. I'm pretty proud of it.
0: Well, let's jump right into the album. Let's talk about what you're singing about.
1: So I think one of the most powerful stories on the album is a song called Future is Our Friend. It's a song of hope in times when things feel dark and finding the inner strength to change yourself when things look really bleak, which I think can speak to a lot of people now with what's going on in the country. And The song is about finding the strength inside of you to change yourself to help change society. So Future is Our Friend is a song I actually wrote in a dream. So I woke up, and in the dream I was walking down a river with two children, and we were singing the song, and I woke up and wrote it down as fast as I could.
0: Wow. Now, you've had another album in between Lady and the Champ. What's changed the most in you as an artist between these three projects?
1: Oh, you know, I think I'm constantly changing and adapting. I feel like Chantron Universe, my last album, is more EDM and hip hop. And this album that's coming out has a full band in it. It has organ, upright bass, drums, even a bass clarinet on one song. And it's just kind of really focused about the songwriting more than there's no tricks happening on production. It's just really strong songwriting, and that's probably why I'm the most proud of it. And it was also fun to have the whole band in the studio once, and we like grilled out. I marinated some chicken, and we played football on the break. So it was a really good vibe when we recorded the album, and I think that comes through on the tracks.
0: Nice. Now, Chantal and the Dukes of Art is a powerful name. Tell us what you can about that.
1: Chantal and the Dukes of Art is a title I actually came up with for my band when I was in college at the University of Miami, Florida. Actually, it's kind of funny. My marketing teacher, he told me he didn't like the name and it was a bad name, and I kept it anyways. And I've been operating with that as the name of my trio for a long time. So I chose that name for this album because this is the first album I did kind of in the old school way of recording where everybody got in the room at the same time.
0: Nice.
1: And we did it together. So I feel like it has a very together, cohesive vibe of the band is there. And that's what my live band sounds like. So I wanted the title to reflect the recording approach, which was everybody in the room and we're all having a good time.
0: Mm-hmm. So. All on stage at the same time. That's cool.
1: Yeah.
0: Most people nowadays, you know, they're transferring files over the internet. So it's good to have you all in one room. Yeah.
1: Yeah. It's got a very organic feel to it. And I really I'm really excited to share it this Friday.
0: Sure. And I'm happy to be a part of it. The album release. So this is going to be out brand new. So everybody listening to us, you're hearing it hot off the press. Yeah. Now, who did you listen to growing up? What kind of music inspired you?
1: So I actually started as a classical pianist, and I was very inspired by the impressionist pianists, so Ravel and Debussy.
0: Okay.
1: And then I had a very strong fascination with folk classical music, for
0: Okay.
1: example, Béla Bartók. And actually, I'm working on new music that is very sounds very, very classical and kind of mystical. And so I'm actually getting back to my roots for my next album,
0: Right
1: doing
0: on.
1: some classical folk sounding music. So I'm pretty excited for that. I'm kind of, you know me, Larry, I'm kind of all over the place. I like techno, I like classical, I
0: I
1: like
0: hear
1: folk
0: it.
1: music.
0: Now you got
1: Like, yeah, I
0: reggae.
1: got a reggae track on Chantal and the Dukes of Art, so
0: Nice. I love it. I'm going to have to play that for sure. You know
1: heck
0: it.
1: yeah. I was gonna say the reggae song's funny too, because it's that song is about

0: I would say put your phone down, stop scrolling, and get writing because I personally struggle with when I'm bored, I'll pick up my phone and just kind of mindlessly start scrolling. And that, I think about how many more albums I would have out right now if I hadn't spent
1: Yes.
0: hours a day or whatever, how much time scrolling, because I have to actually intentionally put my phone down and get that boredom back so that you feel the urge to create, because that's where inspiration, creativity happens, is actually from boredom. So if you don't allow your mind to get bored, then you're not gonna find the inspiration to create. So put your phone down, get back on your instrument, and get that spark back.
1: Bam. There you go. You're tuned
0: Okay.
1: in to Indigenous in Music with Larry Kay and Chantel Dukart, and her new album is out, Chantel and the Dukes of Art. You can learn all about her on her homepage at chantelmusic.com and visit us on our homepage at indigenousinmusic.com to hear this interview again. Nice to have you on again and keeping us updated
0: We
1: on
0: did
1: the new
0: it.
1: music.
0: Yeah, good. Yeah.
1: Yes, and thank you for showing up tonight. Let me know when you want to
0: Oh.
1: come back again.
0: All right.
1: We're going to play you a track off her new album, Fresh Off the Press. Here is Show Me What Love Is.

0: That was music from Chantel Ducart, and that was Show Me What Love Is, off her new album, Chantel and the Dukes of Art, released this week. In case you're just tuning in, Chantel was just here and stopped by in our spotlight.
1: Welcome to Indigenous.

0: Robin Cizik, Reactive. Yeah. Hey, if you ever want to get a hold of me, feel free to email me at larry@indigenousandmusic.com and I'll email you right back and hook us up over on LinkedIn. I'm Larry Knutson, the Ho-Chunk. We'll be right back.
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0: 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Johnny Ray Jones, Steamy Windows.

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Hello, my name is Tanya Grubin. My friends call me TLG. Tune in every Saturday to the TLG show for 1 hour of great music hosted by me, TLG. I got a good show this week with a darn good mix of everything from Ricky Skaggs to Buck Owens to Rod Stewart to Hozier to Shenandoah. Be sure to tune in to the TLG show this Saturday at 5 o'clock p.m. on CKLB, the voice of Denny.

0: So now it's time to head back to the Save Magazine studios in sunny Bradenton, Florida, for one more hour of Indigenous in Music with Larry Kay.
1: Let's get ready. Our musical journey continues. Music now from Lisa LaRue. We'll be debuting her new album, Rematrination, next week. She'll be in our spotlight. Here's a new release from that album. Here is Ceremony Beyond the Fence.

That was music from Jam, Andrew Klingon. All right, cinematic. This is Breathe. He'll be in our spotlight in a few weeks.

That's music from the Tribes, Long Black Cadillac. Oh, yeah. I'm Larry Kay. I'm a tribal member of the Ho-Chunk Nation. I get to hang out with you guys every week right here on this fine station. All right, here we go. Shawnee Kish, Ride at Dawn.

Crystal, Shawanda, Preaching Blues. Hey, right now, if you ever want to get a hold of me, you can email me, larry@indigenousandmusic.com, and I'll email you back. You can also hook it up over on Facebook, Instagram. Find me, Indigenous and Music, with Larry K. All right, here we go. Curtis.

0: That was music from Curtis Clear Sky and the Constellations. We're going to take a short break. We will be right back.
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Let's hook you up now with Levi Platero. Is there love?

Oh, yeah. Nathan Cunningham. Hey, I'd like to invite you over to our homepage, indigenousandmusicandarts.org. Stop on over. Visit our Two Buffalo Virtual Gallery, our Say Magazine Library. Come by and say hello. All right, we're heading up to South Dakota. Marty Yankton Sioux Nation. Here's Indigenous.

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1: All right.
0: J.D. Crosstown, The Devil. I'm Larry Kay. We are indigenous in music. We're not messing around.

0: Yeah, it's the music from the Milan Collective. Milan Collective, all those things. We're going to take a short break and close the show with music from our guest, Chantel Ducart. We will be right back. 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
0: It's time to close the show. I'm going to hook you up with some Ducart reggae. Here's Hot and Cold off her brand new album, Chantel and the Dukes of Art.

0: Well, there you go. Another 2 hours of Indigenous and Music with me, Larry Kay from the Ho-Chunk Nation, bringing it to you every week right here on this fine station. I'd like to thank my guest, Chantel Dukart, for stopping by and letting us help premiere her brand new album, Chantel and the Dukes of Art. New pop, pop jazz. We love it. Next week, Lisa LaRue will be stopping by and will be debuting her brand new album, The Matrination, will be in the spotlight. Thank you for tuning in to Indigenous and Music and supporting us and our musicians. Indigenous and Music has been produced by Larry Kay. Our engineer is Paul Salvatore. Our theme music is composed by Lenny Long. Today's show has been recorded at the Say Magazine Studios in Bradenton, Florida. 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Have yourself a good evening and a good night. Until next time, from all of us here at Indigenous and Music, adios.
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0: Have you ever thought about digging back in popular music history? Let's hear what music sounded like 100 years ago. I'm Brad Savage, and I hope you'll join me for a musical time machine called Cruise in the Decades, each Saturday at 11 a.m. on CKLB Radio. 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

0: Terrific New Blues just keeps on filling our inbox, so the next hour of At the Crossroads will share some of that with you. Mark Broussard, Maria Muldaur, Dave Mowat, Angelique Francis, and newcomer Amani Burnham are all on the way. Big Dave McLean has the Lee Oscar Harmonica's classic cut. 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

stepped out through the driving rain. And those unicorns were hiding, playing silly little games, kicking and splashing while the rain was pouring. Oh, those silly old unicorns.

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And those unicorns looked up from the rocks and they cried. But the rain just kept on falling and kind of floated them away. And that's why you've never seen a unicorn.

This is folk singer Michael Jonathan. On Wood Songs this week, we have John Berry, a bona fide country music legend from the Grand Ole Opry to stages all over the world, and a banjo player named Mean Mary. She's not mean. She just plays a real mean banjo. Plus an amazing Wood Songs kid. All of this and more on this week's broadcast of the Wood Songs.

0: all the hits and the stars every weekend on American Country Countdown. Hey, it's Ryan Fox, and this weekend, it's all about Luke. We have both of them, Luke Combs and Luke Bryan on ACC. Plus, Blake Shelton drops by an unlikely place. Zach Topp talks about Shania. And George Burge reveals the bait and switch he recently got on stage from a major country A-lister. And it's only this weekend on an all-new American Country Countdown.
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0: terrific new blues just keeps on filling our inbox, so the next hour of At the Crossroads will share some of that with you. Mark Broussard, Maria Muldaur, Dave Mowat, Angelique Francis, and newcomer Amani Burnham are all on the way. Big Dave McLean has the Lee Oscar Harmonica's classic cut. 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

0: This is folk singer Michael Jonathan. On Wood Songs this week, we have John Berry, a bona fide country music legend from the Grand Ole Opry to stages all over the world, and a banjo player named Mean Mary. She's not mean, she just plays a real mean banjo. 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
1: Wood songs, what's a dee go yet hik in it? A dead sin, what's a dee there? A died sent on Gomadu Honoki ah, yet so a died eeds and okay, zet honey. 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

0: all the hits and the stars every weekend on American Country Countdown. Hey, it's Ryan Fox, and this weekend, it's all about Luke. We have both of them, Luke Combs and Luke Bryan on ACC. Plus, Blake Shelton drops by an unlikely place. Zach Topp talks about Shania. And George Burge reveals the bait and switch he recently got on stage from a major country A-lister. And it's only this weekend on an all-new American Country Countdown.
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0: Terrific New Blues just keeps on filling our inbox, so the next hour of At the Crossroads will share some of that with you. Mark Broussard, Maria Muldaur, Dave Mowat, Angelique Francis, and newcomer Amani Burnham are all on the way. Big Dave McLean has the Lee Oscar Harmonica's classic cut. The Spotlight features Duke Robillard and his all-star band.
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0: This is folk singer Michael Jonathan. On Wood Songs this week, we have John Berry, a bona fide country music legend from the Grand Ole Opry to stages all over the world, and a banjo player named Mean Mary. She's not mean, she just plays a real mean banjo. 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
1: Jerry Wood Song, who yes, he done. Sind Ozzy Sunani on a doot old in a gloom zinger. Said Disney on a doot on a glen Jossie KLB Reduger.

0: All the hits and the stars every weekend on American Country Countdown. Hey, it's Ryan Fox, and this weekend, it's all about Luke. We have both of them, Luke Combs and Luke Bryan on ACC. Plus, Blake Shelton drops by an unlikely place. Zach Topp talks about Shania, and George Burge reveals the bait and switch he recently got on stage from a major country A-lister. And it's only this weekend on an all-new American Country Countdown.
1: Kutire American Country Countdown ho yete. Ai un tanta jinsi ta pro ta halo. Jinke hand o tini are. Ai yo jinsi kill be redo ke the voice of Denide.

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I said, baby, I can two-step like a chicken fried king, but this rhinestone country ain't exactly my thing. But for a shot

0: Terrific New Blues just keeps on filling our inbox, so the next hour of At the Crossroads will share some of that with you. Mark Broussard, Maria Muldaur, Dave Mowat, Angelique Francis, and newcomer Amani Burnham are all on the way. 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

0: This is folk singer Michael Jonathan. On Wood Songs this week, we have John Berry, a bona fide country music legend from the Grand Ole Opry to stages all over the world, and a banjo player named Mean Mary. She's not mean, she just plays a real mean banjo. 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
1: 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That's it. It's a honosat sing, it's a tiny.

0: all the hits and the stars every weekend on American Country Countdown. Hey, it's Ryan Fox, and this weekend, it's all about Luke. We have both of them, Luke Combs and Luke Bryan on ACC. Plus, Blake Shelton drops by an unlikely place. Zach Topp talks about Shania. And George Burge reveals the bait and switch he recently got on stage from a major country A-lister. And it's only this weekend on an all-new American Country Countdown.
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0: Terrific New Blues just keeps on filling our inbox, so the next hour of At the Crossroads will share some of that with you. Mark Broussard, Maria Muldaur, Dave Mowat, Angelique Francis, and newcomer Amani Burnham are all on the way. Big Dave McLean has the Lee Oscar Harmonica's classic cut. The Spotlight features Duke Robillard and his all-star band.
1: Molak at the crossroads. 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

0: This is folk singer Michael Jonathan. On Wood Songs this week, we have John Berry, a bona fide country music legend from the Grand Ole Opry to stages all over the world, and a banjo player named Mean Mary. She's not mean. She just plays a real mean banjo. Plus an amazing Wood Songs kid. All of this and more on this week's broadcast of the Wood Songs Old Time Radio.
1: Tejinet a yakala horano sate, heise tejinet in tati guyente, hejon CKLB bees a dig a, de she yen hitty hitule, hua on.

0: All the hits and the stars every weekend on American Country Countdown. Hey, it's Ryan Fox, and this weekend, it's all about Luke. We have both of them, Luke Combs and Luke Bryan on ACC. Plus, Blake Shelton drops by an unlikely place. Zach Topp talks about Shania, and George Burge reveals the bait and switch he recently got on stage from a major country A-lister. And it's only this weekend on an all-new American Country Countdown.
1: Hey, John. CKLB beats it. Eagok a hitter pishon and a good shanka were ehe do let its name. Dean Satiku Hiku Hedron CKLB beats a dick a do let hoots wa on. Chutahin and a denawa hitte hoots wa on.

Hello, my name is Tanya Grubin. My friends call me TLG. Tune in every Saturday to the TLG show for 1 hour of great music hosted by me, TLG. I got a good show this week with a darn good mix of everything from Ricky Skaggs to Buck Owens to Rod Stewart to Hozier to Shenandoah. Be sure to tune in to the TLG show this Saturday at 5 o'clock p.m. on CKLB, the voice of Denendeh.

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I'm from Fond du Lac, Saskatchewan. 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

Hello, I'm Brad Savage. I am an obsessive record collector. Now I'm sharing this lifelong collection with the world on a special one-hour show called Cruisin' the Decades. The concept is one song per decade from 1920 through the 2020s. It's almost like a time machine cruising through 100 years of music. Any genre and style of music is okay. Everything's represented. I hope you'll join me for Cruisin' the Decades each Saturday at 11 a.m. right here on CKLB Radio, the voice of Denendeh.

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0: Quincy Merlin Michelle's video the CKLB reload and scene 101.9. Zink urge into tilting is a beat and soon on the odds into Disney odds in. No hell has news and do not want a see hunter soon because they don't see hunter soon in what Pashana Sassarello.
1: CKLB radio work a died in a tat egg or more do honuni eyes on Honda in flat honey goods on hit ad. Do yet he seen laha ada. A quick was on good dee honey hit ad. Walk on no. One new goods on hit ad. The goo was seen honey, a gid see honey, a gid la honey. Do the zones on sin do yelling hit ad. A ye honey he has on with how well lounge. A died in egg or more do tat a CKLB radio work a.
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0: Have you ever thought about digging back in popular music history? Let's hear what music sounded like 100 years ago. I'm Brad Savage, and I hope you'll join me for a musical time machine called Cruise in the Decades, each Saturday at 11 a.m. on CKLB Radio. 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

Albert Poindexter, better known as Al Dexter, is up next with the flip side of his million seller of Pistol Packin' Mama, and it's called Rosalita from 1942.

On the event label, a rare record to find these days, it's the Dying Cowboy, also called the Streets of Laredo. And to sing it, Dick Curless.

0: we back up a bit to March the 24th, 1959, and ask Kitty Wells to do Left to Right.
1: 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This has been a message from the Government of the Northwest Territories.

Narrations, I think, are an important part of the country music picture. Here are a few who do well. Jimmy Dean, Red Sovine, and Bill Anderson are just a few. A couple more are Hank Snow and Jim Reeves. And here they are, first with Hank doing Why Me Lord, followed by The Gun by Jim Reeves.

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And maybe then, Lord, yes, maybe I can show someone else all that I've been through myself.

0: A man that I'd never met stole my wife and son. But that's been nearly 3 years now, and it's over with and done. At first I'd stare out into space while hate consumed my soul. Hate was the creed by which I lived, and revenge my only goal. But the road to happiness isn't paved with hate. I'm glad I learned how to forgive before it was too late. Now here's the way the other man paid for what he had done. I heard it from the man's own lips who took my wife and son. I didn't really know this man, but I'd seen him round. He's a new guard at the factory where I work west of town. This fella swung into step with me and said, "I've got to talk." I listened spellbound at his words as we stood on the bulk. "You," the guard said hoarsely, "are a kind man, I surmise," as he stood there with his handkerchief wiping at his eyes. "3 years ago, I wronged a man. I stole his wife and son. I didn't realize then the terrible thing that I'd done. This thing gets hold of me at night, and I can't sleep or rest. Forgive me, sir, but telling it seems to get it off my chest. When my past looms up like this, it kinda helps me to unload. I'm one man, sir, who knows for sure that you reap just what you sowed. I sure appreciate your listening. It helps me a lot. You know, to have that man's forgiveness, I'd give everything I've got. Well, I feel much better now. I didn't get your name. More? Why, that was my wife's name before we wed. It's odd your name's the same. You know, I'd kill a man who'd do to me the thing that I've done. And when the truth got through to him, he handed me his gun. As I gave the weapon back, I said, "What's done is done. All I ask is just be kind to Jenny and my son."
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0: former Bill Monroe sideman Bill Box in one called Georgia and Alabama. We all pay taxes, but how many of us take stock as to just how much we pay? 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
1: My dear sirs, in reply to your request to send a check, I wish to inform you that the present condition of my bank account makes it almost impossible. My shattered financial condition is due to federal laws, state laws, county laws, city laws, corporation laws, liquor laws, mother-in-laws, brother-in-laws, sister-in-laws, outlaws, and blue laws. Through these laws, I am compelled to pay a business tax, amusement tax, head tax, school tax, gas tax, light tax, sales tax, liquor tax, carpet tax, income tax, food tax, furniture tax, and excise tax. Even my brains are taxed. I am required to get a business license, car license, hunting and fishing license, truck license, not to mention a marriage license and dog license. I'm also required to contribute to every society and organization which the genius of man is capable of bringing to life. To Women's Relief, the Unemployed Relief, and the Gold Diggers Relief. Also to every hospital and charitable institution in the city, including the Black Cross, the Purple Cross, and the Double Cross. For my own safety, I'm required to carry a life insurance, property insurance, liability insurance, burglar insurance, accident insurance, business insurance, earthquake insurance, tornado insurance, unemployment insurance, old age, and fire insurance. My business is so governed that it is no easy matter for me to find out who owns it. I am inspected, suspected, disrespected, rejected, dejected, examined, re-examined, informed, required, summoned, fined, commanded, and compelled until I provide an inexhaustible supply of money for every known need of the human race. Simply because I refuse to donate to something or other, I am boycotted, talked about, lied about, held up, held down, and robbed until I'm almost ruined. I can tell you honestly that except for the miracle that happened, I could not enclose this check. The wolf that comes to many doors nowadays just had pups in my kitchen. I sold them, and here is your money.
0: The first recordings I heard of Reg It But Right were by George Jones and Wolf Carter, with composer credit going to George Jones. Here's a version by Riley Puckett, circa 1928. And I think that was before George was born, so I wonder how he could have written that one.

0: Hillbilly Heaven is up next with our mini tribute to Papa Joe Brown.
1: Hi, this is Myra Conrad. Join me for the Bannikin Tea Show every Sunday from 2 to 4, keeping you up to date with some current events, some weather, and some best in Aboriginal and country and Western music and 80s right here on CKLB, the voice of Denaday.
0: Each week on Hillbilly Heaven, we pay tribute to an artist who no longer is with us. We are indeed very fortunate and should never forget that they were here for a while and left us a wealth of recorded treasures and a legacy for all time to remember them by. Papa Joe Brown, born August the 30th, 1925, in Amherst, Nova Scotia, also my hometown. I first met Papa Joe when I went to his house to take guitar lessons from his sister Vivian. A little after that, he, along with sister Viv, formed the Hillbilly Jewels and traveled across Canada with the Wolf Carter Show for many years. They recorded on the Biltmore, Arrow, Spartan, and Decca labels. On the Spartan label, here's Papa Joe Brown and the Hillbilly Jewels and the Canada Wall.

Settling in Ottawa, Joe Brown worked for a major radio station and continued to play music with the likes of Ralph Carlson, Graham Townsend, Mac Beattie, Ron McMunn, and countless others. During these years, Joe Brown raised the multi-talented Family Brown, which consisted of son Barry and daughters LaWanda and Tracy, and of course, Papa Joe. The family had an award-winning TV show aired throughout Canada for something like 10 years and countless hit records for the RCA people. Joe Brown passed away just after doing what he loved best, playing country music with his family on May the 30th in 1986. From a solo album recorded only months before his untimely passing, here's my friend, Papa Joe Brown, with son Barry and the letter edged in black.

Those angry words I wished I'd never spoken. You know I didn't mean them, don't you, Jack? May the angels up above bear me witness. I'm asking your forgiveness with this letter inked in black. I can hear the postman whistling every morning.

We mentioned George Jones earlier, and surprise, surprise, here he is with one that did quite well for Johnny and Jack and Jimmy Dickens, Just When I Needed You.

Well, this is Country Bill, and one more time, reminding you to call the station if you like tonight's program and let them know, and drop them a note if you have time. And this is Country Bill saying it's nice to be important, but it's more important to be nice. For our Cree friends up north, Kima Tawan. Good night, everyone.

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1: It's time to save NASA science again. We'll take you inside the Planetary Society's Day of Action this week on Planetary Radio. I'm Sarah Al-Ahmed of the Planetary Society, with more of the human adventure across our solar system and beyond. Every year, Planetary Society members from the United States travel to Washington, D.C. to make the case for funding the scientific exploration of space in the U.S. Congress. This week, we hear from Jen Vaughn, CEO of the Planetary Society, on her first day of action in her new role. Then we hear from David Johnson, a charter member of the Planetary Society, making his very first trip to Capitol Hill after 46 years of membership. We'll meet Gabe Segarra, a healthcare researcher and human factors scientist. Then Michael Wong, planetary scientist and astrobiologist at Carnegie Science. Later at the after party, I caught up with Jason Cirandolo and Alex Suela. And we'll close out with Philip Shane, an 8-year Day of Action veteran who's been watching this movement grow from a handful of people to one of the largest advocacy events in our organization's history. Then Bruce Betts, our chief scientist, joins us for What's Up, where we'll talk about the specific missions that we're fighting to save. If you love Planetary Radio and want to stay informed about the latest space discoveries, make sure you hit that subscribe button on your favorite podcasting platform. By subscribing, you'll never miss an episode filled with new and awe-inspiring ways to know the cosmos and our place within it. On April 20th, 2026, more than 130 space advocates from 34 U.S. states and the District of Columbia came together in the U.S. Capitol for the Planetary Society's Day of Action. It's our annual event where members travel to Washington, D.C. on their own time and at their own expense to walk the halls of the U.S. Congress and champion NASA science directly to their elected officials. Over the course of that single day, they held 280 meetings with House and Senate offices to deliver one message: save NASA science again. NASA is the world's largest and most ambitious space agency. For over 60 years, it's led humanity's exploration of the solar system and beyond in partnership with space agencies and scientists from nations all around the world. When NASA thrives, we all benefit. And when NASA's cut, the damage doesn't stop at the borders of the United States. This year, the stakes are very high. The White House's presidential budget request has once more proposed a 46% cut to NASA science, putting 84 missions at risk, along with thousands of jobs and 15 active international partnerships with agencies including the European Space Agency and the Japanese Aerospace Exploration Agency. And if all of this sounds familiar, that's because Congress rejected a nearly identical proposal just months ago. Another interesting thing to note is that our Day of Action was held just 11 days after the Artemis II crew splashed down after flying around the far side of the moon. It was the first time humanity had traveled that far from Earth in over 50 years. Before the day's meetings began, everyone assembled for our annual group photo, where our chief ambassador and former CEO, Bill Nye, greeted everyone.
2: Yeah, all you people, first time. Oh, that's great. Oh, wow. A hand for them. It's great. Just show your passion. Working together, we can, dare I say it,
3: change the world.
1: As everyone headed off to begin their meetings on Capitol Hill, I caught up with Jen Vaughn, the Planetary Society's new CEO. We went back to the DC office, which is a space that we spun up just last year. It was born directly out of the fight to save NASA science and our efforts to rally other science organizations to the cause. This was Jen's first day of action in her new role as CEO, and she was feeling both the weight and the excitement of the moment. Hey, Jen, big day.
4: Such a big day. I am always thrilled to be here at the Day of Action because there's nothing more empowering than seeing our members come together and fight for what we all believe in. Now, this year, maybe it's a little bit different because I have a slightly different role here, and I'm so proud. I feel so proud to be involved with this organization, to be working with this incredible set of people that are out there fighting for the future of NASA science. It's such an honor and a privilege to be here in this moment, in this role. So thank you, everyone, for supporting this moment with saving NASA science.
1: Well, we had a really cool day yesterday at the training, seeing all the advocates come together. I hear about half of them are new. This is their first day of action.
4: Yeah, well, what's funny is half are new and half aren't new. Both of those are extraordinary. So the new people, I think, feel very supported by those, the veterans who are already here, helping them through the process. And our training session is so thorough and so supportive and empowering. So the ones I've talked to so far seem to be just really excited about the day ahead and the role that they get to play, the power that everyone holds in this moment to be able to stand up for space and say we want more of it. And it's also, as I was saying to many of them, the excitement about being able to hold ideals in our mind, that we have the very unique privilege of being able to say we're fighting for truly what we believe in, and there's no other ulterior motive at play. This is just what we believe that humanity deserves.
1: I think, too, that having this day of action literally just a couple weeks after watching those Artemis II astronauts splash down is a really interesting kind of juxtaposition, right? And I think we have all these passionate advocates that are with us, but also this is a moment when the public all around the world is engaged in this moment of exploration. Do you think that's going to give us extra cred as we go into Congress today?
4: Yeah, extra cred, but also there's just a sense of whiplash. It's so confusing to have a moment that went so perfectly with Artemis and the unity that I think so many Americans and people around the world felt. The sense that humanity was venturing out farther than ever before, and it was done so well. And then 2 days later, the result was a horrible budget for NASA, especially NASA science, at a time when the administrator and others are really saying that it's time to focus on science and exploration working together. The administration's response was to gut NASA science by 50%. Makes no sense. So I think it's very powerful in this moment to say, look what we're able to do, and then look what this budget is limiting us to do.
1: Well, I think we're all going to have a really exciting day. Last year, when they proposed a very similar budget cut, probably because I'd never experienced anything like that, and no one really had. This attempt to cut that budget at that level is just unheard of. But now, after seeing what we've done over the last year, the fact that we actually managed to turn Congress around, going into this, I feel completely different about it. I feel not like this isn't going to be a difficult moment and like we aren't going to have to fight for this, but I feel like this is actually something that we're going to accomplish. How are you feeling about it?
4: Well, I think that's very well said and reflects my own feelings, too. So last year was a blow, and we went into full crisis mode, and we did extreme good in that process, and we know that. We know we really helped turn the tide. And so this time, it's still a blow, and it still is, as I said, whiplash. It's just a stunning surprise that this is still the answer from the administration. But we do feel optimism because we have all this momentum behind us. The Congress just rejected these cuts. And so why wouldn't they be rejecting them again? It's only been a couple months since they did it last time. So we think it's all going to happen again, but what a waste of everyone's time. This budget is lazy. It's one of the things that we've been noting is it was just a copy-paste from the previous budget. It wasn't thoughtful at all. So we really need people thinking about the priorities at NASA, the possibilities of NASA, and we need the funding behind it so we can do our best work.
1: With 280 meetings to get through in a single day, our advocates were moving very fast. But in between their visits to congressional offices, many of them made their way to our break room in the Cannon House office building. We always like to set that up so that people have a chance to rest their feet and catch their breath. That's where I met David Johnson. He's a charter member of the Planetary Society, one of our very first members, and this was his first trip to Capitol Hill. Hey, David, what has been your experience like here today?
5: Well, it's fantastic. It's my first time. I am a charter member with the Planetary Society. I am a Apollo era teenager. And when Lou Freeman, Bruce Murray, and Carl Sagan started this, I joined as a charter member, and it's taken me 46 years to get out here to the first, my first day of action. And it's tremendous. I'm meeting representatives and their staffs, and it's fun talking space and encouraging and continued and increased funding for NASA. My previous experience with the Planetary Society was the most biggest event was the Spirit landing on Mars in 2004, January. What a way to start the year. Planetary Society event at the Pasadena Civic Auditorium with tremendous guest speakers and NASA TV broadcasting the event. The thrill and the excitement of the room, tremendous. But now we're going to see if we can do as well here in Washington, D.C. Other than that, one of the Planetary Fests, also in Pasadena in 2012. And my biggest trip so far was to the Texas Eclipse event with the Planetary Society on a farm in the field in Texas in April of 24. And that was a great thrill, too. I continued it by going to Houston and the Johnson Space Center tour. So I am very adventuresome and very excited to be associated with the Planetary Society for so long and finally making my first day of action.
1: Being someone who saw the Apollo launches when you were younger, what are you feeling now that we've just been through this beautiful moment in history with the Artemis II launch and having that juxtaposition with this budget dropping in the middle of that event?
5: Fortunately, the human space program is so popular, so influential, that it is not under the gun, but the science program for NASA is. That's where the cuts are, and that's what we're here for, to reinstate. And we're getting a lot of support from the Congress already, and we want to see it through to them reinstating the budget and then increasing it for science. Artemis was another great shot for publicity and the public enjoyment and enthusiasm for space, for the human adventure in space. And we hope to continue that, because when the humans are in space, they are doing science. And that's what we need to support. And that's what the Planetary Society is doing. Thank you.
1: I also met up with Gabe Segarra. He's a healthcare researcher from Charleston, South Carolina, who studies how humans interact with complex systems.
6: Hi, my name is Gabe Segarra. I'm a healthcare researcher out of Charleston, South Carolina.

0: without, you know, they'd get shot full of holes, but they'd still make it back. So there was a lot of thinking about how can we make resilient systems? And humans interacting with technology is a big part of human factors and what we do in healthcare with AI and everything coming out of that. It's a big deal now. How is that affecting decision making and keeping people safe, keeping patients safe, keeping workers safe is a lot of what I think about. But NASA does that too. NASA has human factors professionals. They work with the agency to, you know, develop spacecraft and control systems and communications. Just they look for ways to keep things safe and efficient and effective as possible.
1: I feel like the connection between human health and the science coming out of NASA is very misunderstood by the public. What would you say to people who don't understand what that kind of research is doing for people who are down here on Earth?
0: So NASA science benefits everyone. There's a lot of technologies that have come out of NASA science that have benefited everyday people or that have been popularized by the space program. One of my favorite examples is Velcro. I've got Velcro on my bag right now. And when I'm here today at the Day of Action, walking into people's offices, I can point out, hey, this technology gets used up in space. In zero gravity, you can use Velcro to hold things and keep them from floating away. So as far as healthcare goes, I know the Artemis II mission just happened, and the Artemis crew are already studying a lot about how did they physiologically respond to space? How does the human body affect, how is it affected by space? But, you know, taking a lot of the experiments that happen in the International Space Station, you can do things in zero gravity scientifically that you can't do down here on Earth. And so understanding that can give us a lot of new innovation opportunities in the future.
1: What initially drew you to coming to the Day of Action?
0: So I'm very passionate about space science. I've always thought NASA was awesome. My favorite space shuttle is Discovery. I actually got to go see it, so that was kind of cool. But growing up, my dad had a scrapbook of all the space missions from the 1960s, 1970s. I used to look through it as a kid and think, wow, why aren't we doing that still? So this is my second Day of Action. It's great to have these conversations now with everything that's happening in the successful Artemis II mission, because in the past it was when we send our astronauts to the moon. Now it's we are sending our astronauts to the moon, and we need that NASA science to support human exploration. And so you can't have one without the other.
1: We've heard a lot of really ambitious plans, both out of the administration, but also out of the new NASA administrator, Jared Isaacman. What would you say to the people here in Congress who are trying to grapple with both those goals, but this idea of cutting funding to NASA? How does that shoot both these missions, but also the human science in the foot as we're trying to do this?
0: So sooner or later, we may have to leave planet Earth, right? I mean, yes, that's in the distant future, we hope, but we may need to figure that out one day. You know, NASA science just offers opportunities for innovation that are not possible anywhere else. The science that NASA does is groundbreaking in ways that the world has literally never seen. They give a lot of opportunities to early career professionals. They inspire a lot of people. You can't put a price tag on inspiring people. I mean, when a little kid sees a rocket launch, they just go, I want to do that, or I want to help with that. And it changes the equation for, you know, why someone goes into STEM, and it inspires people. And there's so many things to talk about, really. It's almost impossible to think of all of them. But the opportunities that are offered to industry and the fact that NASA, Jared Isaacman, seems to have signaled that he wants to change direction a little bit and say, let's involve industry more. And I think personally that's the right move, because the amount of innovation that's going to happen as a result of that, really worldwide, is unprecedented, in my opinion.
1: When you came to the Day of Action last year, was it for the one in the spring or for our Day of Action to save NASA science later in the fall?
0: It was for our October Day of Action to save NASA science. I was really excited by everything that I saw just coming here for the first time. I never realized that I could walk the halls of Congress and just walk in and talk about something that mattered to me. And so the Planetary Society does a great job of setting all of that up for newcomers. They'll set up all your meetings. They'll tell you exactly who you need to talk to, exactly where you need to go. They'll help you do it. They never send you in alone. Everyone

0: goes with a group. So I was lucky to go with someone a lot more experienced than me. And we prepared very well. And I think we got the message across because we saved NASA science last time. And I think we can do it this time too.
1: What would you say are some of your favorite moments from your day-to-day walking around Congress?
0: I think my favorite today is we were paired with some individuals. They create replicas of old NASA outfits and equipment. And so we got to go around with them. They were kind of decked out in their awesome NASA flight jackets. And so everywhere we went, it felt like having a NASA escort. Everyone kept asking, oh, do they work? So they don't work for NASA, but they are contracted with NASA to. They created the Artemis hats that they wore when they splashed down. So it's really cool. You never know who you can meet. And everyone seems to know an astronaut.
1: Especially in this day and age when there are more ways to get to space. Space is becoming more accessible through all of these commercial space flights. Even our NASA administrator has been to space now because of it. So I feel like, maybe it's because I work in the space field, but I've been meeting so many more people who have had this experience.
0: I do think that more people going to space would help everyone to understand why taking care of the Earth is so important. And through NASA science, understanding our home planet, understanding ourselves, you can do so much of that through NASA science.
1: But if we're going to do that, we need to focus on learning more about human health in space. So I'm really glad that there are more people that are doing this kind of work. And whether or not you're working in the space field, working in human health, and then coming to events like this and advocating for that kind of work is really important to our future. So I really appreciate you being here.
0: Thank you. And I'll just say personally, in the healthcare field, we've been dealing with a lot of similar cuts to what's happening to NASA right now. And so to me, it's very important. That's one of many reasons I'm very passionate about being here is I've personally experienced some of the difficulties that these cuts to science are creating in America. And so when I see a similar thing happening to NASA science, I just think, nope, not going to let that happen either.
1: Another advocate I spoke with that day was Michael Wong, an astrobiologist at Carnegie Science, on his third day of action.
2: I'm Michael Wong. I am a planetary scientist and astrobiologist at Carnegie Science, and I'm here at my third day of action with the Planetary Society. So I'm really interested in how to best look for life in the universe, designing new techniques and technologies for next generation astrobiology missions that NASA will launch into the solar system, fingers crossed, if funding happens.
1: Well, I mean, that's why we're here, right? And you've been here 3 years now. How does this day of action feel in the context of your previous times being here?
2: Well, yeah. So the success of last year, rebuking the president's proposed budget, and making sure that NASA is pretty much fully funded was a real high for me. And to come back and try to do it again is just such an honor. And I think we're on the right track because I've gotten a lot of positive responses from the lawmakers and their staffers. The March one from last year got me hooked. Between that one and the October one, I did AGU, the American Geophysical Union's Day of Action, and then came back for October 2025 and did the Save NASA Science campaign.
1: Thank you so much for taking all the time to do that amount of advocacy. I feel like once you get into it, it feels so rewarding that I just can't stop coming back. Is it the same experience for you?
2: Absolutely. To know that you can engage in your democracy by just walking into these halls and having meetings with the actual legislators and their staffers is just so incredible to feel that and to feel how lucky we are to live in this country and to have that kind of say. Well, today we were talking to one of the staffers for Latifah Simon from Northern California, and that staffer, I believe her name was Sydney, was so enthusiastic and just loved asking us questions. When we said we were from the Planetary Society, she was like, "I love watching YouTube videos about space. I just watched one about Jupiter and how beautiful it is." And I was like, "Yes, this is so great." And also, we had members of our sort of California delegation working on missions that are either currently orbiting Jupiter, like Juno, or that are flying to the Jovian system right now in terms of Europa Clipper. And to be able to just blow her mind in terms of like having actual people from those missions talking to her was really rewarding.
1: How do you think about this budget in the context of the Search for Life and how much damage it could do to the progress that we've made so far?
2: Well, I'm actually one of the co-principal investigators for a NASA astrobiology grant that was awarded last summer, was supposed to start in the fall. The government was shut down at that time, so we got bumped to January, but the money hasn't still fully arrived yet. And what that does is it slows down progress, and it means that we can't hire people and offer opportunities to young scientists trying to kickstart their careers. And that just has a trickle-down effect into how people no longer are seeing a viable pathway from going through school, getting PhDs in astrophysics and planetary science, and then working at NASA. And it's really dispiriting to see that, because the damage will be multi-generational in terms of cutting off opportunities for the next generation right now, and losing a lot of talent from more senior scientists who are departing and finding interesting jobs elsewhere. And so I feel, you know, that it's kind of my responsibility as somebody both in his early career, but also trying to offer even more early career people opportunities to fight for the funding that will allow all of that good stuff to happen.
1: Do you feel like that's a message that's resonating with the people in Congress, but the legislators, but also their staffers as you're speaking with them?
2: Yeah, I think so. I think tying it back to the economy, to job prospects, and to the money that flows into American cities. You know, NASA doesn't just happen out there beyond Earth. It happens right here at home, you know, by giving people jobs, by doing technology development. And as we like to say, every dollar invested in basic science research returns three into the American economy. So just for that reason alone, that it's, you know, economically a great idea to invest in science should be enough to get people excited, I hope. I love doing this. It's one of the most meaningful things that I'm doing. I feel right now it's just like so important. And so I encourage everybody who has the means to engage with the Day of Action. If you can make it out to DC for the next one, great. But if you can't, just writing to Congress, sending an email or making a phone call or signing one of the Planetary Society's many letters, it would be a great start.
1: We'll be right back with the rest of the Planetary Society's Day of Action after the short break.
3: Hello, this is Jen Vaughn, your new CEO of the Planetary Society. One of the first things I want to do is to get out and meet you, our members, in person. That's why I'm hitting the road for our 2026 Member Roundtable Tour, a series of small members-only gatherings where we can sit down together face-to-face. I want to hear what's on your mind, your questions, your ideas, and what matters most to you. And while we're together, I'll give you a preview of the Planetary Society's new 5-year strategic vision. Our next stop is Washington, D.C. on Saturday, May 16th, and we'll be continuing on to the San Francisco Bay Area, Chicago, Denver, and more throughout the year. We're keeping these gatherings small, so space is limited. 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I can't wait to meet you.
1: And after a long day of meetings, everyone gathered to celebrate everything that we just accomplished. We rented out a space so everyone could get together and have some food and drinks and really reflect on everything that we'd all done together. That's where I caught up with Jason Cirandolo and Alex Suela. They're the CEO and CTO of Colossus Computing. It's a company that builds high-performance computers for spacecraft. Jason is one of the longest-serving Day of Action advocates in our California delegation, and this year he brought his best friend along so he could experience it for the first time.
4: Hi there, I'm Jason Cirandolo.
5: And I'm Alex Wello.
1: Several years ago, it was my first Day of Action. I joined the group of Californians. There were many, many people there, but I feel like you, Jason, you were one of the best trainers I've ever had in this effort. And I really want to thank you for being one of my mentors here at the Day of Action.
4: Well, thank you for that. And it's so exciting to have new people join. It's always a pleasure to see the enthusiasm and see all these people show up and see the team grow. I've been doing this for a while, and I had the opportunity this time to have a whole other batch of first-timers, including Alex here, and get them trained up, and looking forward to seeing them back here again and seeing more people join us next time.
1: How many years have you been doing this?
4: Well, this is my 7th year, but it's my 8th time doing this because we had 2 Days of Action last year, which is very exciting. But yeah, I think that puts me probably in like some of the top tiers in terms of veteran status here.
1: And Alex, you've been brought here by a friend. This is your first day of action. What was the experience like for you today, going from office to office?
5: I don't know. It was pretty cool. I wasn't particularly intimidated. I kind of knew a lot about what to expect because I've heard so much about Jason's experience. So for me, I could just sort of lean into the happy aspect of it, of knowing people wanted to hear about space science, knowing that we're advocating for a cause that a lot of people can get behind, that even if it was a little bit of convincing, it wasn't going to be particularly difficult. They're like a pretty receptive audience. And so it was mostly just kind of like allowing myself to appreciate where I was, what I was doing, and the kind of gravity of the situation that we're in. And it was, I don't know, it was awesome. The history and traditions are cool too. So I got to taste the Senate bean soup that's been around for like 100 years that I like had no idea about until like last year. So it's cool.
1: Did you go to just California offices or did you guys get to check out other places this time?
4: Yeah, it was mostly California offices this time, but we did a few drop-ins. So those are basically unscheduled meetings where we just drop into an office and see if there's somebody there that wants to talk about space. Often it winds up we just leave behind some materials. We make a connection with the staffer for follow-up conversations. One of the things I really enjoy about going to all these congressional offices is seeing the individual flair, the individual identity of each of these districts, each of these states. Last day of action, I was at some of the Alabama offices, and they would have bowls of peanuts out there, and they were very proud of them. And I was a little bit hungry at one point, and I asked if I could have some, and they were so enthusiastic. They're like, "Yes, please take some. Like, take some to your friends." And so they really like to show off who they are and who they represent, and it's just really fun seeing that the diversity of the country that way.
1: It's funny you bring up the peanuts, because my experience in Virginia offices was that they want me to try their peanuts, which is why during this next this Artemis II launch, as is JPL tradition, I got peanuts, and I got Virginia peanuts because of my previous experiences at the Day of Action. So it's pretty funny how that happens. But you've watched this event evolve from something that was much smaller to now, this is our second largest day of action in history. The one in the fall last year was the largest one ever. What is it like watching this grow over time and watching all these new advocates come online with us?
4: I'll put it this way. During the training, we were asked to put one word into the slideo of how we were feeling. And the word that I picked was energized. It was so exciting seeing all these new faces here, seeing how organized the event has become. The early ones were quite a bit scrappier. I mean, we were figuring out a lot of stuff by the seat of our pants. So it's just fun seeing that level of organization and knowing that that's going to allow us to be that much more effective and bring on more people and keep growing this event.
1: It's just really interesting watching so many people be brought into this by this moment of crisis in NASA funding, right? I think a lot of people have been galvanized by the experience over the last year, the dire nature of seeing this proposal to cut 47% out of NASA's science budget. Does that make this day of action feel different to you materially from the experiences that you've had in previous years?
4: Yes, it is different. It's heartbreaking hearing some of the stories from scientists who unfortunately lost their jobs or feeling uncertain enough about their future in NASA or working with the government science funding. And some of them are leaving the country. Some of them are leaving science altogether. So there was really a fearful attitude, I'd say, especially last year. And then this year with our victory from the last day of action last year, seeing Congress roundly reject the proposed budget cuts, and it just put us on a much more firm footing this time. And so it really felt like we were making a lot of progress and putting ourselves in a position where we could get a lot more of what we wanted, which is increasing the NASA budget, having NASA do more cool and exciting things and explore the solar system.
1: What would it mean to you to see that this effort that you've joined in this year, your first time here at the Day of Action being brought by a friend, what would it mean to you to know that we accomplished this fight again?
5: It would mean a lot. Like, for me growing up, space in general has been a big part of like me feeling like I could look towards the future. And so seeing NASA get funded and seeing NASA actually have their budget increase and being able to feel like we're growing and exploring space again and doing all these other things, it would feel more like a return to the normalcy that I had growing up. Like I had a lot of distinct memories of like getting up super early to watch rocket launches or reentries of shuttles and just like really being into it and really being in awe of a lot of the science and technology and the Mars rovers and human habitation in space. Just like all of that stuff is super important to my childhood. And so some of it is just like a resounding victory that like that was a good thing and we should keep doing it. I don't know. There's a certain level of like confidence and kind of feeling that we can get through the next few years and maybe start to grow again. That happens when we get a victory like this.
1: And I love that you bring that up, the way it made you feel when you were younger, right? Because we're not just doing this for us in the space community and the jobs that we hold dear and all the science, but for the next generation that needs that inspiration. Right now, it just feels so pivotal, especially as we're trying to return to the moon. And with everything we're doing, exploring our solar system, all the discoveries that we're right on the cusp of, I feel like we're doing this for so many people other than ourselves, even if they don't know it. And that gives me even more energy and so much excitement that this event is growing so much. What would you like to see, Jason, in 10 years? What would you like to see this event become?
4: I can only imagine where things are going to go from here. I really believe that part of the success of this event is the sustained advocacy that we have year over year, sometimes twice a year. And having the event continue to grow, I'm really excited to get more people from more districts, more states. One of my dreams is 10 years from now that we have representation from all 50 states, as many districts as we can, and really become an undeniable voice for space exploration and advocacy for Congress to do what they need to do, which is fully fund NASA science. One of the things that I find inspiring about this is that the connection to our representative officials. You know, we have our congressmen, our senators, and oftentimes it feels like they're just off in Washington doing law stuff, right? And this is an opportunity for us to really make our voice heard about a topic that is near and dear to all of us here. And really empowering is a great word for that, where really puts us in a position where we can advocate for what we want. And at the end of the day, this is a representative democracy, and this is a great way to make our voices heard.
1: So you guys kind of recently took a little change. You started your own space company. What do you guys do together now?
4: Well, the short version is that we build space computers. The slightly longer version is that we focus on high-performance payload data processors for spacecraft. So mostly like GPUs and FPGA and AI engines, so really enabling the next generation of compute in space. And one of the exciting things about our story is we were able to tell part of our story during these meetings at the congressional offices, really emphasizing the fact that our company only exists because of the support from NASA. When we were getting started, or very early days, one of the first things that we did was participate in NASA's Entrepreneurs Challenge. And we submitted our proposal, our ideas of very early ideas of where this company was going, and got a little bit of support from NASA, both monetary, but also the validation that we were on a good track and that we were building something that was going to be valuable. And that led to a phase one SBIR research grant, that led to a phase two, and that led to our first sale and really helped bootstrap the company. So NASA was there at the very beginning of Colossus and was an instrumental part in its formation.
5: Starting this company, having the support from NASA, allowed me to really shift my entire career. Never really thought I would be able to do anything in space. Actually, like personally, like school was a challenge for me. I had a hard time thinking through things, and I just didn't really have the money to continue going to school. So I dropped out and entered the workforce. And so for me to be able to pivot into space and to do a pretty high power engineering job is kind of wild. An opportunity that I never really thought I would have. And it kind of makes me enthused to tell everybody that, like, hey, give it a shot. Like, you never know. If you want to do stuff in space, go find something, do something, like, dig into it, because there's a pretty good chance that you'll be able to get a foothold and go for it. And if it's what you really want to do, go for it.
1: One more person that I couldn't leave the celebration without talking to is Philip Shane. He's a Planetary Society member and host of the What the If podcast. He's been coming to the Day of Action since 2019. It's wonderful to see you again. I feel like every single year that I've been here at the Day of Action, you've been a staple. How many years have you done this?
6: I think this is my 8th Day of Action. So I've been doing it since 2019.
5: Yeah.
1: That's wild. What initially drew you to the Day of Action?
6: I've been a member of the Planetary Society since it started. And I was very little then. And after my first time, I was really transformative. I was like, oh, I see how the things get made. I worked at NASA when I was much younger. And I became an intern at Goddard Space Center when I was in high school, a junior, I think. And then I ended up staying into college and ended up leaving and going into other things. But I just knew the engineering side of it. I didn't know the whole side of like people, just people talking, people believing things, you know, and working to get it, to get things done, to make things happen for everybody. Yeah. So it's fascinating. Yeah.
1: Well, you've been doing this for many years now. How does it feel watching this event grow to such large proportions that we are now filling up a celebration hall together in the aftermath of what we've accomplished?
6: Yes, it is. The first one I did all those years ago was pretty small, and it grew and grew slowly. And then last year, you know, just unfortunately, because it was a crisis, the president's request was to cut NASA in half. And it was like, yikes. And so last year in particular was a huge event, and where you guys, you know, we teamed up with like 13 other agencies or something like that. But it is really rewarding. And I'll just say for me personally, it's interesting to have been very scared at the beginning and nervous and had a lot to learn. And I just study a lot. And now to be able to help other people get over their fears, you know, is really pretty cool. It's pretty cool. So,
1: what would you say were some of your most fun interactions today?
6: Okay, so so many fun interactions today and things like that. And I must say, one of the amazing things about the Day of Action is, no matter what year it is, you discover how bipartisan it is and how broad the support for NASA is, you know? And when you walk into a senator's room or a representative's room and you meet with the people there, the staffers or even other people on the Day of Action, everybody just lights up. It's like, oh, we're going to talk about space. We're going to talk about this thing. That's great. One of the most amazing things that happened today was we met with Senator Gillibrand's office, which we have done every year, and it's always amazing. We had a great session, a lot of back and forth, a lot of interesting things shared from all of us and from the staffer. And the staffer at the end said to us, you know, I've got a question. You could help me. And occasionally we heard that, but not that often. And so that was, and then she said, my boss, Senator Gillibrand, is going to be asking questions of NASA Administrator Jared Isaacman, like on Wednesday, 2 days from now, in a hearing. Do you have any suggestions? Like, what questions would you like her to ask him? And that was just amazing. Amazing. I mean, amazing that we could, A, help in this direct way, and B, kind of ask questions of the NASA administrator and kind of see how the process works. It's like, wow, okay, this is a very human thing. It's not like automatic. Everybody needs to participate. So anyway, that was really cool.
1: Now, I feel like that was the thing that the Day of Action, my first Day of Action, really broke open for me. Uh-huh. You have this kind of feeling when you live within a nation that your government is maybe separate from you. The decisions that are being made by people that have been working in government, understand the system so well. But then I came to the Day of Action and I realized how human the experience is. How has coming to the Day of Action changed the way you feel about citizen participation in the U.S. government?
6: Yeah, well, that's, you know, it's interesting because like year after year, I was coming to the Day of Action. It's very interesting. But frankly, each year, it's kind of like the budget is put out. Maybe they ask for a little bit of a reduction. Sometimes the Congress even gives more than was asked for. And we come and we always ask for a little, if you could at least please do what you did last year, like keep the NASA budget at the same level. But also, if you could increase it by 5%, that would be great. We could do these more things. All right. So I did that year after year after year, and very enjoyable and so forth. And just thought everything's moving along. And then suddenly last year, this White House, releases this request for a massive reduction in NASA. And my first thought was, honestly, oh, this is why we do this. Now we go. We're going to go and we're going to do the same thing. Maybe we'll do it harder. Maybe we'll bring more people. But this is what it's for, And I think, as they say, democracy is a participatory sport, right? And I was like, yeah, we have to participate.
7: This year, about half of the people that are attending this day of action, this is their first time ever. But that also means that the other half have been doing this before. And I found so much value in the mentorship that the people in the California group provided me. What has it been like working with the other people from your state to try to teach them the ways of this and maybe try to break down the barriers, make it a little less intimidating?
6: I understand the nervousness, and it is a really scary, the buildings are gigantic. The hallways are practically infinite. They're longer than, the guy goes down in 2001, at the end of 2001, the thing just goes forever. And for us being there and being able to say, I've done this before and it's okay, is helpful. And I have learned, it's funny because I also teach sometimes, and I've learned how to be maybe a better leader or organizer, maybe to say, the night before, I just wrote an email and I wrote for every little session we're having, you'll go first, you'll go second, you'll do this, and I hand that out, and everybody feels comfortable. And this is what it boils down to. All it boils down to is you are making space, no pun intended, for each person to share their personal story. And it's something I there's a lot of incredible training that Casey and Jack and Ari provide to us, like phenomenal. And you can read a lot, and you need to do that. You need to get to know all the money and all the organization charts and all that sort of stuff. But really, ultimately, and Casey and Jack will say this, your personal story and your feeling for the importance of this is what matters. And I sometimes even say to people, you don't have to remember all that. You don't need those decimal places, Just come in and just talk about what you do. Why? How does it feel? And I'll just end this by saying, today I started doing something I've never quite done before, which was and also because we had such an amazing team that was providing all the fact points, all the data points, and all the asks, and all that sort of stuff. I just said, there's a lot of, we're talking policy here, and we're talking asks, and we're this and this. And I said, I just want to inject some emotion. This is awful. If this country loses all of these treasures that it has built that benefit not just the country, but the world and humanity, right? That's a terrible thing. And I think let's not forget that. It's not just a task to be done. This is a truly a bad thing. And let's think about all the wonderful things. Having had Artemis fly to the moon at this time it was an incredible thing for all of us to feel the positive side of emotion. If you believe in space, being in the presence of other people who feel the same way you do is amazing in and of itself. To then be in the presence of people who love it as much as you do and have the power to literally make it happen or not make it happen is so amazing. There's plenty of talk today about democracy, as there should be. To be able to participate in it and see what it really means to walk into the Capitol, to meet with the people who make things happen is phenomenal. And when you leave the rest of the year, anytime something happens in the space business, you'll be like, I played a part in that. I mean, I even felt like, I was watching Artemis and I was like, wow, we did something, maybe some of the science part, whatever. I don't know. I played a part in that. It's amazing. It's amazing. Yeah.
7: Thank you so much for your time. And it's been such a joy getting to know you over these years and getting to speak with you. And this event is so special to me, and it feels almost like a family reunion when I meet people like you that continually come back to this. And it feels like we're welcoming a whole new generation of space advocates every time we do this. So just thank you for being a part of this.
6: Oh, thank you. And honestly, it's so great to hear. And it's an honor to get to talk to you. And I love you. I love this show. I love your podcast and your radio show. And I'll just end by saying that it's not just getting to be a part of the space business and all this sort of stuff. It's the being a part of the planetary society is incredible. It's incredible. I mean, that we are apparently 50,000 people like us, right? It's amazing. And so, it was Carl Sagan's spirit that got me excited in this, and Bill Nye's spirit that continued it, and all the other people that run the stuff day to day. So it's a joy to be a part of. So thank you.
1: 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The day after our Day of Action, we did something that we've never done before. We invited members of the U.S. Congress and their staffers to meet face-to-face with scientists and engineers whose careers and life work hang in the balance. It was a day called Igniting Discovery, a showcase of NASA-funded research from institutions all across the United States. We'll share their stories next week. But before we let you go, it's time for What's Up with our chief scientist, Dr. Bruce Betts. We'll talk about some of the missions that we're all fighting so hard to protect. Hey, Bruce.
8: Hi, Sarah. Top of the glorious mountain to you.
7: You know, it was just the other day I was wrapping up the Day of Action, and I went over to your old haunt, NASA HQ, and took some selfies in front of that NASA worm.
8: Never been a fan of the worm. I like the meatball better.
7: Honestly, yeah, but I love that there's at least that there for good photo moments and things like that. But anytime we go to Washington, D.C., man, it is such a trip, and I'm really grateful that I got to be there for this time, and also really grateful to be back at Planetary HQ.
8: Well, no, you should hang out there for a few years. It's a joy.
7: You're just trying to get rid of me.
8: I am, and I was kidding. Although it is it used to be interesting. Now it's just terrifying. It was scary before and heavily bureaucratic, but not absolute chaos. Just some chaos.
7: Just some chaos. But also, I think, especially when NASA is trying to operate under this, this threat of
8: constant threat to decimating it.
7: Exactly. I keep thinking about that image that was in our wrap up of 2025, the image of the NASA worker who had just been fired from NASA HQ sitting in front of that actual NASA worm. But man, that's part of why I'm so grateful that we're doing this. Like last year it was dire and we totally won the fight. This time it's like round two come at us. And I think I could really feel that energy out of all the people that were there, but it doesn't make it any less terrifying for the people, the Planetary Society's community, or the people at NASA. So.
8: Or the people who got decimated by the first round that didn't happen, but lots of people lost their jobs and careers. So it's nasty. And then now coming back with round two, I mean, it's just, well, to use the technical term, it's just stupid.
7: Really,
8: I can
7: though.
8: Say that, right?
7: I think so. Well. I think we're all morally opposed to this. I mean, last year we lost things like Mars sample return forever. Not forever. We lost funding for some big programs like Mars sample return. And now once more, we're looking at a lot of the same things being potentially canceled, but even more this time. It's depending on how you want to count it, it's somewhere between 53 and 84 missions. 53 being like almost full cancellations, 84 being ones that are either canceled or have a lot of funding pulled out of them. So
8: right, and that's across the science mission groups. So heliophysics and astrophysics is included. But yeah, it's just crazy. And where I think I invoke the word stupid is that is when you get to it's the ones that are just seems silly. Do you misuse that term? Like New Horizons and OSIRIS Apex. These are spacecraft that are working. That is a rare and beautiful thing. They're working. New Horizons is giving us information only for the third time. well, pioneer, but not out as far eventually, about the edges or eventually the edges of the heliosphere and weird stuff, and showed us they may find another object out there. And OSIRIS APEX, I mean, we've got a 300-meter asteroid coming by close to the Earth. We've got a spacecraft that can come be friendly with it just after it passes by. And yet, let's cancel that. And then, of course, there are the big ones, the observatories, Chandra X-ray Observatory. And don't get me started. X-ray observatories, if you haven't looked into them, are so weird.
7: So insane.
8: And that's just a side note, because your X-rays like to go through your mirrors. So they make them. Anyway, that's a whole other story.
7: Yeah, man, the construction of that thing is so beyond. Anyway.
8: Anyway, you got that. You got the cuts to the Habitable Worlds Observatory, which is already off in the future, and then they propose it was a 97% cut. And then you get to the other active things, Juno, Perseverance, things are doing great stuff. Rosalind Franklin ExoMars rover partnership with the Europeans, which we have all, historically we've had some unpleasant backing out by NASA in the past. And so it's just frustrating.
7: And so far, we've been pretty successful at saving a lot of the missions, but it is a little frustrating that we got to do it again.
8: Well, very successful.
7: That being said, like, I love having spoken to so many of the advocates at the Day of Action, their feelings on this. Almost all of them have this sense of urgency. They understand that we have to continue to join this fight in order to fix it. But also that sense of like, can we just be done with this? We know we're going to win the fight again. I want to get back to talking about the cool science we're doing and less about justifying science itself, right? Like, I love their feelings on that, and talking with them. I don't know. I feel reinvigorated, and it's a wonderful reminder of why we do what we do. And even if we can't save every single mission, we're going to fight for each and every one of these because they're worth it. And seeing the passion out of all those people, they're going to fight with us too. And that's just the ones that can make it out to Washington, D.C. I know we have people all over the United States and all around the world that are going to keep fighting for this.
8: Yeah, it is inspiring and makes a big difference.
7: Seriously. Plus, fun seeing the people in Congress be excited about space stuff. Like, there are a few things that you can walk into a congressional office and start talking about that, like, lights them up with joy.
8: Especially that lights up both sides of the aisle with joy.
7: Right?
8: Speaking of joy, I feel like we should do a little bit of
9: random space.
8: Halley's Comet. You heard of this?
7: Yes.
8: It's a comet found by a dude named Halley. This is, a lot of people know this, but a lot of people don't. It's just amazing to me. It appeared in 1066, year of the Norman conquest of England, and the Bayeux Tapestry that records this on, I forgot, 70 meters of cloth includes it. So there's a depiction of Halley's Comet, which was seen as a good sign or a bad sign, depending on which side you were on, and was not actually a sign, but was just a comet. But it's cool that it's in the Bayeux Tapestry, along with all the other horses and castles and fighting and stuff. There's a comet up there.
7: That's so cool. Ancient depictions of space objects are just like so fun and useful. I mean, useful because that gives us some insight into, say, when comets came back around and what they were thinking about them at the time, but also just really cool seeing some kind of ancient depiction of something like that.
8: It is indeed. So you can check it out on the web easily. If you just search Halley's Comet and Bayeux, B-A-Y-E-U-X, because, French tapestry, check it out. I mean, it's not a spectacular modern image, but it's really historical. It's cool.
7: Man, I bet you could put together like a whole archive of like all the places specifically Halley's Comet has shown up.
8: I mean, I've seen lists, whether not all of them, many of them didn't have drawings or paintings, but it was recorded. So they can go back and see particularly the civilizations who were prone to record things at different times in history. So the various Arabian Arab groups and the Chinese, as well as the Europeans, depending on what era you're in.
7: It's funny. I've finally seen humans return to the moon. So now I just got to live long enough to see Halley's Comet. Might be a while.
8: 76-ish years. Anyway, You know what? I think everyone should go out, look up the night sky, see if you can see a comet, but if not, just think about happy, happy, well-funded missions, learning fabulous things about science and space and the wonder of the solar system. Thank you, and good night.
1: 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Josh Doyle composed our theme, which is arranged and performed by Peter Schlosser. My name is Sarah El Ahmed, the host and producer of Planetary Radio. And until next week, never give up hope and ad astra.

0: Have you ever thought about digging back in popular music history? Let's hear what music sounded like 100 years ago. I'm Brad Savage, and I hope you'll join me for a musical time machine called Cruisin' the Decades, each Saturday at 11 a.m. on CKLB Radio. 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
1: And welcome, everybody, to the beautiful and historic Lyric Theater here in our hometown of Lexington, Kentucky. We are broadcasting all over the world as we celebrate this amazing and wonderful world of grassroots music of all kinds. It's folk and blues and bluegrass, country and Celtic, old-timey, new singer-songwriters. Artists come from everywhere to be on our broadcast. We say it every week. You don't have to be famous to be on Wood Songs. You just have to be very, very good. We have got an amazing banjo and guitar player. We've got a bona fide country music star to introduce to you, plus an amazing Wood Songs kid, so let's get on with it. His album is called Thomas Road. This is a tune called Richest Man. Please welcome country music star John Berry to the Wood Songs Old Time Radio Hour.

0: Beautiful song. John Barry, country star, platinum album, 2 gold albums, 20 studio albums. It's really nice to have you here, John. Thank you.
1: It's a treat.
0: And that was a beautiful song that you wrote about your dad.
1: Yeah.
0: What kind of man was he? How big of an influence was he on your music, your choice
1: awesome.
0: Of career?
1: He was an awesome guy, hardworking construction worker. His only musical talent was listening to Van Cliburn on the piano on the stereo. But he loved music. And he loved the fact that I loved music. And as a carpenter, he helped me build a little studio in the basement of our house when I was 14, 15 years old. And I ended up cutting my first 3 albums in that little studio.
0: And that inspiration and help from a good parent ended up you having a big number one hit with Your Love Amazes Me.
1: Absolutely. So, you know,
0: parents are important.
1: Absolutely, they're important.
0: And good partners are important. And you're here with your lovely wife, Robin Barry, playing percussion and singing back there. Michael Steele playing bass for you. Now, let's go back a little bit. And I think this is an interesting part of your background and your history. You're 19 years old, and you get in a car wreck.
1: Motorcycle accident.
0: So tell me what was happening there, because that was a big, serious thing.
1: Yeah, just going through a parking lot and... automobile ran a stop sign and hit me, broke both femurs and my hip, and the glorious silver lining to that very dark cloud was I couldn't go back to the job I was doing working in a factory, but I could sit on a stool and I could play a guitar.
0: Play the guitar and you just kept
1: about all I've done since.
0: Now, part of the tension and the angst, you and your dad lost your mom just like a year earlier, right?
1: She passed in January of that year, and this was in November, same year.
0: So that's a lot of emotional baggage. Weight. Did you find... Did you find that music was helping you through that? I mean, was that a comforting thing?
1: Yeah. And I wrote a lot of songs during that time, and recorded a record not too long after that. And my second album, I think it was, yeah.
0: So let's move the clock forward, because I want the audience to know how strong of an individual you are and how much you've gone through. Because it's 1994, Your Love Amazes Me goes to number one, and where were you when the song went to number one nationwide?
1: Waking up from brain surgery.
0: So what was happening there?
1: I don't know.
0: Well, you were not awake.
1: Well, I had a keloid cyst in the third ventricle, and it had... without us really knowing what it was, it had taken quite a toll on me over 3 or 4 months. And they finally figured out what it was, and they scheduled the surgery for May 10th of 94, and that's the day the chart came in that morning. And the only question I had was, after surgery, was, how'd my song do?
0: And it was number one. I mean, that's a miracle.
1: It's a tough way to do number one record.
0: Well. It's hard to celebrate, too, when you're just waking up from surgery, right?
1: Certainly, yeah.
0: So let's talk to your lovely wife, Robin. You support John in concert a lot.
2: In concert and in life.
0: And in life, right. That's what a good wife does. And after the brain surgery and stuff, I mean, sometimes I guess it's hard to remember lyrics.
2: Yes, he struggled a lot. I became the tool that went with him everywhere. He couldn't remember what he ate. He couldn't remember any meetings, so I began going to meetings with him. And it just kind of, I was like his little sidekick, whether they liked it or not.
1: No, on stage, of course. I just give her that look, and she said, oh, he doesn't know what the next line is. And she'd feed me those next lines to make sure I had
0: Well, them. What a good partner you are. And John, you obviously play the guitar really, really well. You learned a lot on that stool. You've done a good job. And someone told me when I said that John Barry's going to come on the show, they said his voice is Pavarotti meets Roy Orbison.
1: Wow.
0: So that's what we're going to listen to next. He's got a beautiful song called Kiss Me in the Car. It is John Barry on the Wood Song. Old time.

Kiss Me in the Car is from his debut album. John Berry, country music star. If you want to know more about John Berry, his background, his bio, if you want to know where he is on tour, all you have to do is visit the Woodsongs website, click on the archive page. This is show number 1,141. We'll let you know how you can keep track of John Berry, as well as our next artist, who is a magnificent musician, beautiful voice. She's known really literally all over the world for her banjo playing. We're very lucky that she's going to do that right now. She's got a CD called Alone. This is a tune called Come Along. It is the amazing Mean Mary on the Woodsongs. Old Time Radio.

0: road, but it's a old song if you come along.
1: The name of the song is Come Along from her album Alone. Mean Mary, it's nice to have you. Second time visiting us, and it's always a privilege when you do.
2: Well, thank you so much.
1: You're playing a normal five-string banjo.
2: I am, a normal.
1: It's a beautiful, and I want to describe your banjo for the radio listeners, but it's a Deering banjo,
2: mm-hmm.
1: Yeah? And you have an unusual head. That's the skin underneath the strings, right?
2: It's a sexy banjo, right? Yeah, it's nice.
1: As it should be.
2: Now, this is a rustic reef, and I'm usually the good time ambassador. I play a good time banjo, Deering banjo, but this is, I love this banjo.
1: Well, an entire banjo company endorses you as an artist. That's a big deal. That's a very big deal. So Mean Mary, what a name that does not fit your personality. So let's go back. You're not quite in kindergarten yet.
2: Yeah.
1: And what's going on? You and your mom or what?
2: Oh, gosh. Well, all over the place. I'm the youngest of six. Mm-hmm. And my parents decided they wanted to go from Panhandle, Florida to northern Minnesota and build a cabin with no electricity and just an axe. And we lived in a Visqueen tent while we did all that. And it was just a normal childhood, pretty much.
1: So a song popped up somehow that gave you your name.
2: It did. That's around the time I started learning how to play music. I was about 4 and a half, and oh my gosh, all my siblings were born in Florida, but for me, the hospital was across the line in Alabama, so I guess I felt that was worthy of a song. So I wrote.
1: So your first song that you ever wrote, you're 4 and a half years old, and the name of the song was?
2: Mean Mary from Alabama.
1: And that stuck with you for the rest of your career. So let's make it clear, you're not mean, you're very, very nice, but the where did the mean part in the song at 4 and a half come in?
2: You know, I don't know, you know. I retired the song when I turned 6, and the name just stuck long after, so.
1: Do you remember it?
2: Unfortunately, I do.
1: Give me like 30 seconds of it. Go ahead.
2: Oh, my gosh.
1: Can you do it? I'm putting you on the spot on a worldwide broadcast here.
2: It started off like, reckon y'all have heard of Sweet Mary who had a little lamb, but now you're going to get to hear Mean Mary from Alabama. Something like that. We're not going to go on
1: right.
2: To the rest,
1: cute.
2: Okay?
1: Cute. So by the time you're 7 years old, you're learning the guitar and the banjo, even the violin.
2: Yeah,
1: acclimated to music as a kid. When did banjo just consume you and you became like known around the world, literally for how fast you're playing, you know, the style that you play? Your voice is as beautiful as your banjo playing.
2: Well, thank you. No, I think YouTube kind of brought the banjo around because I started developing a lot of fans based off of my some videos that I posted of me playing the banjo, and that's when Janet Deering of Deering Banjos contacted me and sent me a banjo and all this. And I love the banjo because it's an instrument that people have sort of a certain expectation of, but it can do so many different things and so many different styles of music. It can be dramatic and sad and fierce and not just plucky and happy.
1: Well, you're certainly a good ambassador for us. So let's turn the clock forward from 4 and a half to 2003.
2: Yeah.
1: And John had a very serious accident, a car and a motorcycle and stuff. And you did as well. What happened to you?
2: I was a passenger in a vehicle, and the driver lost control. And I ended up striking my throat on the dashboard. My head went through the windshield, and I ended up with a paralyzed vocal cord. So that was.
1: Now, how did you go? What was the therapy like for you to go from a paralyzed vocal cord and now you were a very strong vocalist? You're a good singer.
2: Yes. No, they didn't really give me any hope at the time. They said the chances are it will never regain.
1: Really?
2: I had a lot of faith, a lot of prayer, and I worked through it as best I could. I did go to have vocal therapy. Just with trying to strengthen the cord, but it was really felt like a miracle when they did find movement in that.
1: Now,
2: cord.
1: Part of your background is you were and I'll give it to her. She that's strength, personal strength. Now, were you working in the movie industry? Were you in the movie industry when the accident happened, or had you left it already?
2: No, I was back. I was in Tennessee at the time. Yes, mm-hmm. When it happened.
1: So you were pursuing your music when the car wreck
2: happened.
1: What were you doing in the movie industry?
2: Well, I have come from a family of movie buffs, but I love movies, and I was doing.
1: So while you're
2: all
1: in the log
2: of...
1: cabin chopping wood with the axe, you also.
2: That was later on. We didn't have electricity then, so it wasn't so easy.
1: You're cranking the Victrola and watching the film.
2: Yeah,
1: right,
2: crank it up. I love movies, and I did a lot of. I did some stunt work. I did some photo doubling, some stand-in work, and just to see the whole scene, the LA scene. I still was doing music, but not as much. And as much as I love movies, I love music more. And I just wanted to really, you know, that was a distraction.
1: Well, we're going to pursue your distraction in the second half hour, but right now you've got an album called Thank You Very Much. This is a great song called Sugar Creek Mountain. She's on the banjo. It's Mean Mary on the Wood Songs.

0: Her name is Mean Mary, and she plays a mean banjo. We're going to get back to her in the second half hour. We've got country music star John Berry, more songs, beautiful vocalist, both of them. And wait till you meet this week's WoodSongs Kid. We will be back right after this.
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2: Thank you, Bela Fleck, multi-Grammy Award winner banjo player. And welcome to our second half of our broadcast here at the Historic Lyric Theater in our hometown of Lexington, Kentucky. We're at the crossroads of America's folk and bluegrass music, the gateway city to the beautiful Appalachian Mountains. We're on the air from Australia to Ireland, New Zealand to New York, Yuma, Arizona to the Yukon and across Canada. Just some of the radio stations that you hear us on are like Red River Public Radio Network across Louisiana, Texas, and Arkansas, High Plains Public Radio broadcasting across Kansas and northern Texas, WRAQ in Angelica, New York, KYAC, wonderful radio station in Mill City, Oregon, the 11 stations of WVFT across Virginia, so many people tuning in. We are also on American Forces Radio Network. What does that mean? That means this show is on the air, two different radio stations in 177 nations from South Korea to Kuwait, plus every single military base in the world, every U.S. naval ship in the world, every Coast Guard vessel sailing in North America gets to hear this show. And as always, we want to say hello to all the men and women out there that are tuning in, the public, the fans that get to tune in, American Forces Radio. We're also on public television coast to coast. We're on the RFD television network nationwide. We're also in schools. If you're a teacher or a homeschool parent, you just go to the Woodsongs website, click on the classroom page. A lot of these shows have lesson plans. We can introduce this amazing, beautiful world of front porch music to your students and your family. So because of that reason, this time every show, we invite a youngster from somewhere in America to come on, and they get to play one song in the presence of incredible artists like John Berry, like Mean Mary, and we have today 14-year-old Thatcher Wallace. How you doing, Thatcher?
3: I'm doing good.
2: All right, so you're 14 years old. And tell everybody the instrument that you're holding.
3: This is a banjo.
2: Now, you just saw Mean Mary play her banjo. Is that the first time you've ever seen her play?
3: I've seen her on some Deering...
2: On videos and stuff, right?
3: Yeah.
2: So, well, how does that impress you when you're watching someone like that play the banjo?
3: It's just so fast.
2: Yeah. Now, you've been playing for like years and years and years and years, right?
3: Yeah, it's a really long time, 18 months.
2: You've been playing 18 months. And you're here with your dad, Thad, so it's nice to be able to, you know, we were listening to John Berry. He was talking about how important his dad was to him, right? So what's it like to have a dad that supports your music?
3: Well, he can play with me, and that's good. It's always good to play with other people.
2: And it makes you feel better, like you're not alone, right?
3: Yeah.
2: Especially when you're 14. You want to feel, like, confident and stuff. Now, you pulled out a song for everybody. This is a first time I heard this. Tony Rice did it. But you're going to play the Earl Scruggs banjo version, right?
3: Mm-hmm.
2: What is it about this particular song called John Hardy that you like so much?
3: Just sounds good.
2: Just sounds good. Now, you got your five-string banjo. Mm-hmm. You're all set to go. And you're going to be playing at the Bela Fleck camp here, right, as well, right?
3: Yep.
2: You got invited to that?
3: Mm-hmm.
2: That's a good deal. So he's Thatcher Wallace. He's 14 years old. He's from Georgetown, Ohio, playing John Handy this week's Woodsongs Kids.

He's 14 years old from Georgetown, Ohio. Thatcher Wallace playing with his dad, Thad, doing a good job. And it's always great to hear these amazing Wood Songs kids. We love to have them on the broadcast. If you're a parent, a guardian, a homeschool parent, if you've got a youngster that you think loves their music so much that they belong on our broadcast, we want to hear from them. You just go to the Wood Songs website, click on the kids page, and we look at every single submission that comes in. And we have John Berry here, who's his dad was very, very important to him. And we're going to talk to him about these kids and music. But right now, he's going to do a tune from his album called What I Love the Most. This is a tune called Got a Lot of Love. It's the amazing, the incredible country music star John Berry on the Wood Songs.

0: Beautiful song. Got a lot of love from his album, What I Love the Most. John Barry, and let's talk about your guitar playing for a minute. So after the accident and everything, you were on your stool because you couldn't work, right? So you're on your stool playing your guitar. And who were the guitar inspirations for you at the time? Who were the ones you would like emulate, look up to?
1: Well, I think that he probably got overlooked because he really is a remarkable guitar player, and I would love to play as well as he does. But John Denver, an amazing, amazing guitar player.
0: And your voice comes close to the quality of the voice that
1: had.
0: You,
1: ain't no way.
0: Yeah. You can intonate a note a mile long and 10 years long. So, one of John's songs. Let's talk about this, since you like John, I do too. His song "Sunshine."
1: Oh yeah.
0: One of the most impossible songs to sing correctly the way he did.
1: What a song.
0: Well, you know, and what is it about an artist like John, and, you know, he 12-string guitar, 6-string guitar. Did you ever try the 12-string?
1: Yes, I've got one, actually, yes.
0: Yeah, it's not an easy instrument to perfect.
1: Yeah, a lot of times I'll play this Annie song in our shows, and I have a 12-string just for that song.
0: Just for that song.
1: Yeah.
0: There's other artists, too, like Harry Chapin, James Taylor. So that era of singer-songwriters really influenced you.
1: Big time, very much so.
0: So when you were striking out on your own and trying to write songs, you put out how many albums independently before you got signed?
1: I did 6 before I got a record deal.
0: Right, and you even formed your own little record label there for a while, right?
1: Yeah, I was just putting, you know, making...
0: Putting stuff out.
1: Yeah, putting stuff out there.
0: The music business has really changed the past 5, 6, 7 years. I mean, how would you describe it to the public the way it was when you were coming up and getting hit records and gold albums and going platinum, over 1 million records sold, to the way it is today?
1: It's a whole new world that I'm glad I'm old and I'm close to the end.
0: Yeah, stop that. No. Let's not talk about it that way. You're a young man.
1: But
0: it is hard for artists to get their music out because the hard product is gone, right?
1: Yeah, and of course the internet, on one hand, it's leveled the playing field. Anybody can get heard. Anybody has that opportunity. If you've got stuff people like, they can follow you, they can jump on board, and, you know. But then also, it's also been, it's killed CD sales, which has been a huge, especially my generation and before, selling albums and CDs, and some of them selling 8-tracks, I guess. That was big business, you know. But now we wait for royalty checks that never come. So,
0: well, when an artist sells an LP or a CD or whatever it is, a cassette, that's called a mechanical royalty, the physical sale of something. Yeah. That has just about completely dried up, hasn't it?
1: Absolutely. Yeah.
0: So what do you recommend a young artist like Thatcher Wallace over there playing his banjo? He's really, really good. He can find an audience. What does he do?
1: Well, be in an area where people can help you do your art. Surround yourself with people you trust and who love you and look out for you.
0: Well, you got a good one, a good manager named Brian Smith, so that helps. And your wife is here, the lovely Robin Berry, and you got a great bass player, Michael Steele.
1: Michael and I started playing together in 1984.
0: Well, back in the 8-track days.
1: Yeah, come on.
0: Well, let's go back into your music. This is an album called Find My Joy. This is a beautiful song called Blessed Assurance. It's the amazing, wonderful, spectacular voice of John Barry on the Wood Songs, Old Time.

From his album called Find My Joy, Blessed Assurance is the song, one of the finest voices in the history of country music, John Berry, on our broadcast. If you're interested in the music of John Berry, if you want to follow his career, his tour schedule, you just go to the Woodsongs website, click on the archive page. This is show number 1,141. You get to follow John Berry, as well as this amazing artist that we're so glad that she's on our broadcast. The first half hour, you heard her playing her banjo, which was just incredible. She's picked up her guitar now, and she's got a brand new album called Woman Creature. We're going to talk about that album here in a minute, but this is a song off that album called Revenge. Please welcome Mean Mary back on stage of the Woodsongs Old Time Radio.

0: From her latest album, Woman Creature, the song Revenge, Mean Mary, on our broadcast. This is your latest album, and this is one that you recorded in your home studio, right?
1: I did, yeah.
0: So to do that, I mean, you have to wear a lot of hats. Explain to the audience what you're doing when you're trying to record an album pretty much on your own.
1: Well, I have a straw hat that I like to wear when I'm playing the banjo. As a multi-instrumentalist, it can be a lot of fun. It can also be a lot of work because you spend a lot longer than you probably should because it's like, let's try this out and let's do this. But yeah, you have to be there from the beginning and the end and all the stuff in between. I work with a lot of great musicians too, so it's nice to just sit back and let them do their thing. Great bass players and such, as we know, where you can just say, hey, put some bass on this track and not worry about telling them what to do, and they send you, you know, great stuff. So I love that. I love working with other artists. I work with my brother, who always records with me, Frank James. He plays 12 string, actually. So that's his main.
0: The seeds of John Denver are everywhere. So now, artists these days, you got to have one hand on a guitar case and the other hand on a briefcase. And so when you're an independent, it was
1: yeah,
0: true, right?
1: It's very true. Yeah.
0: So when you're an independent artist like yourself, you know, or you know, you're a major artist like John Berry, but you're back out on your own doing your own thing, right? That's a lot of responsibility. It's a lot of work.
1: It is,
0: to
1: yeah.
0: do this thing we call playing.
1: That's right, yes.
0: So explain what you have to go through. Or is that even possible?
1: No, I mean, I love some elements of it. It can be very tiring because I handle all aspects of my career, everything from the booking to the recording. I make all the decisions, so, I mean, that's wonderful.
0: Did you ever
1: As
0: try
1: a woman,
0: to have,
1: I can appreciate
0: it. Do you ever try to have a, you know, a booking agent or a manager or someone like that help you?
1: I haven't, maybe in the future. It's just always kind of worked out the way it has, so I'm going to accept it that way. And it's given me a lot of freedom, so I can't complain.
0: Well, a lot of artists do. They prefer that. And you're saving your 10 or 15%, right?
1: You're living on your hard work.
0: Well,
1: you know, I can do the things I decide to do the way I want to do them. You know, other people obviously have input on how you brand yourself or what songs you play or where you tour. And I have control of all that, which is nice. It's just a lot of work sometimes.
0: So, you know, we were talking about to John Berry about the changes in the music business.
1: Yes.
0: You know, the idea of selling product to help your put gas in your car and stuff.
1: Right.
0: That's kind of tough. I mean, the folk and bluegrass world tends to continue to support like CDs and LPs, right?
1: They do. I've been very fortunate, and we have seen a drop in, obviously, for me too, drop in CD sales and things of that nature. But I have a great, the people that listen to my music are obviously of a higher class of individual anyway,
0: yeah.
1: Right?
0: Of course they are. Yes. Mean Mary fans, right?
1: Exactly. They are very supportive, and they really step up and buy whatever I put out there. So it's been great. If I put out a new T-shirt, I know I have that core group of fans that will buy it. If I have a CD, they'll buy it. Even if they don't play it, just say autograph it and send it to me. So that's the wonderful thing about this kind of music, I think, is that it just...
0: So the point is, if you want to support music, if you want to support artists... Get a ticket and go to the show, buy a CD, right? Because
1: that's
0: still the process, right? One of your other CDs is called Thank You Very Much. What a nice thought in order to end the broadcast on. This is a tune off that album called Fields of Glory. It is the amazing Mean Mary and her guitar on the Wood Songs, Old Time Radio.

0: Echoes of Glory. Beautiful song, beautiful voice. Wasn't it wonderful having Mean Mary on our broadcast? Big honor. This week's Woodsongs kid, he's 14 years old from Georgetown, Ohio, playing a mean banjo himself, Thatcher Wallace and his father, playing that. And a true legend in country music, and we're very proud that he could be here as well, John Berry on our broadcast. The music is great, the intent is great, the hard work is great, and what I found both artists have in common is that they both had to overcome something really, really serious in their life in order to continue to pursue their music. Sometimes pursuing your dreams can be very, very difficult because life can work against you. John Berry got in a major wreck, and he hurt both of his legs and his back and everything. In this car wreck, he was stuck on a stool, but he kept playing that guitar. Mean Mary got in a major car wreck. She was a passenger in the car and her head went through the windshield and she cracked her neck and she broke her vocal cords, but she kept on going as well. Nothing stops those that are motivated by love and by heart. And back in the 1600s, there was a French playwright, his name was Malory, and he said, the greater the obstacle, the greater the victory. Congratulations to both John Berry, Mean Mary, and all of you that have overcome everything in life to pursue your dreams. My name is Michael Jonathan. I'm a folk singer. I'm a song farmer, and we'll see you next week on the Woods Song.
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2: You've been listening to Woodsongs Podcast number 1141. Michael's opening song was Dancing in the Rain from the Orpheum Rain album. Our chief engineers, Dan Field. Our TV directors, Maria Claire. Technical assistants are Brian Clousing, Eric Anderson, Jerome Galt, and Gavin Clark. The Woodsongs crew member of the week is Jerome Galt, and our Woodsongs partner of the week is Kevin Osborne. 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For Michael Jonathan and the entire Woodsongs crew, this is Dorothy Edwards. 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

0: That was Friendly, the star of Yes Boy, the radio show.
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3: 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Plus, Jason Isbell says hello, Louis Jordan cooks up some Texas stew, and there's a bowl of cherries enjoyed in the 1930s. Plus, is it a one-hit wonder if they actually had two hit songs? 100 years of music on Cruisin' the Decades. Here's a song that absolutely blows my mind. Focus in on the words here. This is a song, but kind of a piece, a soliloquy, if you will. And this was penned by actor, singer, entertainer George M. Cohen in 1911. And this song is just as much of a mystery, these thoughts about life in general, just as much of a mystery here, over 110 years later. George M. Cohen, Life's a Funny Proposition, After All, on Cruisin' the Decades.
4: Ever sit and ponder, sit and wonder, sit and think why we're here and what this life is all about? It's a problem that has driven many brainy men to drink. It's the weirdest thing they've tried to figure out. About 1,000 different theories the scientists can show, but never yet have proved a reason why. With all we've thought and all we're taught, why all we seem to know is we're born, live a while, then we die. Life's a very funny proposition after all. Imagination, jealousy, hypocrisy, gall. 3 meals a day, a whole lot to say. When you haven't got the coin, you're always in the way. Everybody's fighting as we wend our way along. Every fellow claims the other fellow's in the wrong. Hurried and worried until we're buried, there's no curtain call. Life's a very

0: when luck is with a man, then life to him is sunshine everywhere. Then the fates blow rather breezy, they quite upset a plan, then he'll cry, this life's a burden hard to bear. Though today may be a day of smiles, tomorrow's still in doubt. What brings me joy may bring you care and woe. We're born to die, but don't know why or what it's all about. The more we try to learn, the less we know. Life's a very funny proposition, you can bet. And no one's ever solved the problem properly as yet. Young for a day, and then old and gray. Like the rose that buds and blooms and fades and falls away. Losing health in search of wealth, as through this dream we tour. Everything's a guess, and nothing's absolutely sure. Battle's exciting, fates we're fighting, until the curtains fall. Life's a very funny proposition after all.
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0: tidy blue. 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Underneath the bright silvery light, you'll be feeling better soon. Pick up your hat, close up your flat, get out, get under the moon. Da da da da da. Look, look, look at those stars above. Ah, look, look, look at those sweeties glow. Oh boy, give me a night in June. I mean it when you're all alone, any old night, and you're feeling out of tune. Pick up your hat, close up your flat, get out, get under the moon. When you make a date, any old night, you're gonna meet your sweetie soon, are you? Well then pick up your hat, close up that flat, get out, get under the moon. Underneath that bright silvery light, you'll be feeling better soon. Pick up your hat, close up your flat, get out, get under the moon. Da da da da da. Walk, walk, kiss and then walk again and talk, talk, kiss and then talk again. Oh boy, sweethearts are all in tune. I mean it, when it's raining out, oh stay in your flat, put on a lovely night in June. Pick up your hat, close up your flat, get out, get under the moon. Daddle, daddle, daddle, daddle, daddle, daddle, daddle, daddle, daddle, daddle, daddle, daddle, daddle, daddle, daddle,
1: get out, get under the moon. That is the legendary voice of Helen Kane. Cruise in the Decades, just a delightful number from 1928. Helen Kane, along with Baby Esther, known as the inspirations for the Betty Boop cartoon character. We are exploring music history and popular cultural history, cruising the decades where the sounds of classic recordings come to life. Cruisingthedecades.com. 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That just blows my mind, the reach of the songs selected on Cruise in the Decades. It will make your head explode, and so will the great and enjoyable tunes. Up next, we go into 1931. Rudy Valli and his orchestra. I remember distinctly being in fourth or fifth grade in a general music class growing up in Minnesota. And we listened to this song as an example of 1930s music. I've always loved this song from elementary school on. Rudy Valli with Life is Just a Bowl of Cherries on Cruise in the Decades.

0: imitation of Willie Howard singing his chorus in the show.
1: Life is just a bowl of cherries.
0: Don't take it serious.
1: It's too mysterious. At 8 each morning I have got a date to take my plunge around the Empire State. You'll admit it's not the berries in a building that's so tall. There's a guy in the show the girls love to kiss. Gets thousands of beaks just for crooning like this. Life is just a bowl of nuts. So live and laugh at it all.
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I wanna be petted, spooned, honeymooned. Stuff like that there.

I want some kissing and some hoping and some missing and some open and some stuff like that there. I want some leaping and some chasing and some weeping and some pacing and some stuff like that there.

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1: A great voice of recordings and stage and screen, Betty Hutton. Very interesting artist, very left of center. I mean, that song makes me blush a little bit racy. Stuff like that there for Betty Hutton, 1945. Cruising the decades with one song per decade and over 100 years of music. I'm your host, Brad Savage, cruisingthedecades.com. 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
3: You guess it right, here's Martin and it's shout-out time. Let's say hello and thank you to some recent listeners. Michelle listens to the show frequently on channel 292, shortwave, listening at home in Civitanova, Italy. Diego in Salamanca, Spain is again listening to Cruising the Decades on channel 292. Pradeep is a very distant listener all the way from Agartala, Tripura, India, also listening on channel 292, shortwave. We have two recent listeners in Germany. Detlef is in the location of Bad Pyrmont, Germany. And also Chris, listening from Marl, Germany. Both are tuned in on

0: 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And we have our first listeners in Belgium. Mark tunes in from city of Torode, Belgium, also on channel 292 shortwave. Hector is tuned in from Uruguay. He is located in Maldonado, Uruguay, and has listened via broadcast on WRMI Radio Miami International. Thank you guys, it's amazing to think of all the places the music of Cruising the Decades is enjoyed. 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
2: 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I'm Brad Savage. I'm in Akron, Ohio at the Summit FM, local, independent, all-music public radio. This is Cruising the Decades, one song per decade, and we move now into the 1950s for the great Louis Jordan, doing some classic jump blues, early R&B. He has some amazing records throughout his career, and this was a 1956 number, so rock and roll is starting to explode at this time. Well, this is a food song, along with singer Dottie Smith as a fun duet, Texas Stew on Cruisin' the Decades.

0: tonsils, gnat liver, flea cutlets. I was born in Texas and raised in Texas. I ain't gonna eat nothing but a Texas stew.
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0: Legendary recordings, one song per decade. That's Diddy Wah Diddy. That's Captain Beefheart and his Magic Band. The first single, even before the first album, 1966. And that's a cover. That's originally by Willie Dixon and Bo Diddley, who made that song famous. So that's one of those blues tunes that really goes back to the 1920s in a lot of ways. There was an early version by Blind Blake that we played a number of months ago on this show. Music history, we kind of trace the evolution here on Cruisin' the Decades, 100 years of music. And I'm Brad Savage. We're going into the 80s in just a few minutes, and we're going to find out why do CDs sound so good compared to vinyl? Coming up in a few minutes, and we have to tackle that age-old question. Is it really a one-hit wonder if they actually had two hit singles? Or like one big hit and a moderate follow-up that was actually kind of a flop? We'll see. We'll see. Cruisin' the Decades continues. I am just back from a trip to Nashville, Tennessee, Music City. I attended the Americana Festival. The Americana Music Association does Americana Fest each year in the fall. Such a great event. So now I got classic country on the brain as we roll into 1973 with Conway Twitty and Loretta Lynn on Cruisin' the Decades.
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0: 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There's too much love in his Mississippi heart.
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2: Now that is a country duet right there. 1973 chart topper, Louisiana Woman, Mississippi Man. That's Conway Twitty and Loretta Lynn on Cruisin' the Decades. 100 years of music. CruisinTheDecades.com for all of our playlists and all of our shows on demand. And I got to tell you something, as an avid, lifelong, obsessive record collector, I love vinyl. I love 45s. But if we're being honest, I think CDs are even better. And better for radio, better for making shows like this. I know CDs have kind of gone out the window. A lot of people are dumping their CD collections. But CDs were pretty cool. And they were the height of cool new technology round about 85 when they started coming out en masse in the United States. Let's listen to this 1985 news report about compact discs.
3: Considering its quality and size, the compact disc most certainly will become a part of our everyday lives in the future. Producer Tom Tomaszewski has that story.
4: We see that growth continuing this year. We see it going to new heights really in the fall of 85, and we really don't see any lessening of the demand.
5: Jim Frischi is the general manager of the only CD factory in the United States. This Terre Haute, Indiana plant is a joint venture of CBS and Sony. That's a picture of the pits and plateaus a laser reads on the underside of a spinning silver platter. No more needle dragging across grooves in vinyl. This music is computer controlled. That changed things considered basic to engineering quality recordings.
4: They would compress or they would boost selections. It's not necessary to do most of those things or do those kind of things for CD, because you can go from no content to the burst of a drum or the beginning of an opera, whatever, and reproduce it on CDs without loss in content.
5: Those pits and plateaus on CDs representing music today could represent text tomorrow, a book maybe, even an entire dictionary. A compact disc computer memory is a technological reality in Japan. Frischi says this plant could produce the software for just such products.
4: You can put on one CD the equivalent of 600 to 800 floppy disks.
5: This recording of the 1812 Overture has become the anthem for CD players. Salesmen boom it out when they want to tout the CD's never-ending bass range. CD players are expected to hit the million sales mark in just 3 years. It took TV 11 years and VCRs 6 to hit that mark. CD manufacturers say those numbers are growing because they learned from the VCR makers' mistakes. There is one compact disc standard.
2: Early praise for the compact disc here on Cruisin' the Decades. That news report is from the 1985 archives. Yeah, as someone who grew up in the CD era, vinyl's great. I have a rather large vinyl collection, but CDs are impeccable and digital. And I think we can all agree that physical media in general is much superior to just downloading songs or just streaming a song on demand. Like, what about the artwork? What about the liner notes, the lyrics, the thank yous? Let's hear it for CDs, the top technology of the 80s. Living in the 80s, this is Killing Joke, 1985.

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From Akron, Ohio, USA to the world, via high-powered shortwave, Radio Miami International, and the 500-kilowatt blowtorch world band signal of WBCQ, the planet in Monticello, Maine. 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

That's New Radicals with Someday We'll Know on Cruise in the Decades from 1998, the one and only album by New Radicals, led by songwriter, producer, frontman Greg Alexander. The band was out of Chicago. They're generally remembered as a one-hit wonder. Not for that song, but for their big late 90s anthem, You Get What You Give, which you still hear a lot on radio today, and it's a pretty well-established hit song. But don't forget, Someday We'll Know was officially a single, and it kind of stalled at radio. But if we're being honest, I like that song more on a personal level. I just really, really have always enjoyed Someday We'll Know from 1998, New Radicals. CruisinTheDecades.com. 100 years of music, one song per decade. I'm Brad Savage. And now into the 21st century, and now 2003, which is just amazing because this song is still very contemporary. This is going to make you feel old when I announce that this song is over 20

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3: I used to think that

Thanks to Jason Isbell for the affirmation and for checking in on Cruisin' the Decades. That is from the Nashville Sound, a big Grammy-winning LP of 2017, Hope the High Road, from Jason Isbell and the 400 Unit. On Cruisin' the Decades, one song per decade, we're up to 2024 with a recent release by Yola, taking a different direction musically. Yola Carter is a great artist from the UK who has moved to Nashville, started working with producer and record label head Dan Auerbach, also from the Black Keys, and was kind of known for a rootsy Americana thing. But now, exploring different sounds, evolving her style into a more 70s R&B, 70s soul style. This is a recent release by Yola. It's called Future Enemy on Cruisin' the Decades.

Yola Carter with a real modern sound, taking a little bit more R&B, funk, and soul influence. That is Future Enemy on Cruising the Decades. And now we arrive here with time for one bonus track. And the way I see it, there's always time.

0: A bonus track on Cruising the Decades, Ray Anthony's Orchestra, 1953, The Hokey Pokey. I think I pulled something, a hamstring maybe. But yeah, from Yola Carter to The Hokey Pokey, it must be Cruising the Decades, 100 years of music at cruisingthedecades.com.
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0: all the hits and the stars every weekend on American Country Countdown. Hey, it's Ryan Fox, and this weekend, it's all about Luke. We have both of them, Luke Combs and Luke Bryan on ACC. Plus, Blake Shelton drops by an unlikely place. Zach Topp talks about Shania. And George Burge reveals the bait and switch he recently got on stage from a major country A-lister. And it's only this weekend on an all-new American Country Countdown.
1: Hey, John. CKLB beats 80. I go a hitty bishon and a good a shanka where I do let it in a din sati kuhiku. Hey, John. CKLB beats 80 a do let who's a wah on. Chuta hin and a denawa hitty who's a wah on.

crazy horse. We hear what you say. One earth, one mother. One does not sell the earth. The people walk upon. We are the land. How do we sell our mother? How do we sell the stars? How do we sell the air? Crazy horse, we hear what you say. Too many people standing their ground, standing the wrong ground. Predator's face, he possessed a race. Possession, a war that doesn't end. Children of God, feed on children of earth. Days people don't care for people. These days are the hardest. Material fields, material harvest. Decoration on chain that binds. Mirrors gold. The people lose their minds. Crazy horse, we hear what you say. One earth, one mother. One does not sell the earth. The people walk upon. We are the land.

today is now and then. Dream smokes touch the clouds. On a day when death didn't die, real world time tricks shadows lie. Red, white, perception, deception. Predator tries civilizing us, but the tribes will not go without return. Genetic light from the other side, a song from the heart, our hearts to give. The wild days, the glory days live. Crazy horse, we hear what you say. One earth, one mother. One does not sell the earth, the people walk upon. We are the land. How do we sell our mother? How do we sell the stars? How do we sell the air? Crazy horse, we hear what you say. Crazy horse, we hear what you say. We are the seventh generation. We are the seventh generation.

Hello, my name is Tanya Grubin. My friends call me TLG. Tune in every Saturday to the TLG show for 1 hour of great music hosted by me, TLG. I got a good show this week with a darn good mix of everything from Ricky Skaggs to Buck Owens to Rod Stewart to Hozier to Shenandoah. Be sure to tune in to the TLG show this Saturday at 5 o'clock p.m. on CKLB, The Voice of Denton.

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Hi, good afternoon. I'd like to welcome you to the Saturday Afternoon Request Show. I'm your host, Myra Conrad. I'll be hanging out here with you until 4 o'clock today. From 1 to 3 is the Facebook part of the show, and then from 3 to 5, they will move on over to the phone lines. Today is Saturday, May the 9th. It is Mother's Day weekend. I'd like to be the first one to say Happy Mother's Day to all you beautiful mamas out there. Hope you're having yourself a great weekend, and I hope you all get spoiled. And if you would like to send a dedication, you can go on to The Voice of Denedeh, D-E-N-E-N-D-E-H, and request away. Today's show is brought to you by the Tlé Cho government, Masi Cho, for sponsoring the Saturday Afternoon Request Show. To start us off today, we are going to have some northern talent. Here is the Mackenzie Delta's very own Charlie Furlong with 10 guitars.

And that was the late Cecil Lafferty with Cold, Cold Heart. Taking us up to 12 minutes after 1 o'clock, we're going to head on over to my first Facebook request. This one here says, hi, I would like to send the song Johnny Reed, A Woman Like You, and that's going out to Anne Utag. I hope I said that right. Love you and miss you. Thank you and have a good Saturday. And that's coming from Ernest Sangries. And here, by request.

And my next request here is coming from Mr. Jason Taptuna. Good afternoon, Myra. I would like to say a big hello going out to all my family and friends. Hope all is well. Take care and be safe and enjoy your weekend. Could you please play I Got a Feeling by the Black Eyed Peas? I would also like to send this song out to Miss Teresa and to Sanaya Rosebud. Masi Cho for the ride to work.

And that was the Black Eyed Peas by request. My next request says, hi there, I would like to send out a Mother's Day greetings for tomorrow to my two sisters, Janice and Jean Lafferty, to my sister-in-law, Tina Lafferty, to my cousin, Gail Villeneuve, all in Fort Simpson, to my cousin, Connie Villeneuve, and to Lucy Simon in Jean Marie River. And to all the mothers out there, could you please play A Phone in Heaven by Mike Manuel? Thank you. And that's coming from Lawrence Villeneuve in Edmonton. Merci. Hope you're having a great day there, Lawrence. Let's see, I have another one here. This one here says, hi, good afternoon. I'd like to say a happy Mother's Day to my two beautiful, amazing aunties who are like my second moms, my godmother, Auntie Gina Graham, must see for always being there for me and my two brothers since we lost our mom. We love you so much, all that you do for us, being there when we need you, helping us, holding our hands through our losses. We are truly blessed to have you as an auntie and a godmother. I love you to the moon and back, 10 times over. Have an amazing day and a big bear hug from all of us for you today. And to my other amazing, beautiful Auntie Lillian, happy I got to spend a whole month with you with the two aunties last summer. It was amazing, with welcome arms and a good safe space. Always, I promised to, you said you promised my late sister that you would always watch over us growing up and now through all the times. As you're such amazing aunties, and I feel so blessed. Masi Cho, and prayers to you all today. And to my auntie Ruby Natalie, to Mary Jane, to all my aunties, to my sisters, to my friends.

to Geraldine, Donna, Gail, Lisa, Williams, and also to Valerie, to Jessica, Dana, Kyla, Mavis, Ruby, Nicole, Violet, to my best friend Charlene and Carmen, to my cousin Leanna, Sheena, Ginger, and Amarie, and to Mandy, to Judy, to my number one mom award, to my nephew Craig Pierre in Bushy River, Alberta, doing an amazing job raising all four of his daughters all by himself. I love you, my nephew. I'm one proud auntie here, and you always call and you whenever you need your auntie's advice. And to my all the amazing mothers out there, happy Mother's Day. Could you please play a song, Mike Manuel, Phone in Heaven? And that's going out to our late mother up in heaven, Therese Pierre. We love you and miss you dearly. And that's coming from Lila. And here, let's play a song for all our angels up there.

beautiful song by Mike Manuel. My next request here says, hi, good afternoon. I would like to send a happy Mother's Day greeting going out to Georgina Wuduwinitsiza from Wati. You are the best mom we ever had. Antonia is especially lucky to have you as her mama. We appreciate everything that you do, especially for your baby girl. Could you please play Don't You Wish It Was True by John Fogerty? And here by request.

And my next request here says, hi, good afternoon, everyone. I would like to send a request going out to Ernest Sangries. Love you so much. I know I've already sent you this song already, but I think of you when I hear this. Could you please play Fishing in the Dark by the Nitty Gritty Dirt Band? And that's coming from Anne.

My next request here says, good afternoon from Husky Lakes. Wishing everyone a safe and enjoyable spring. Good luck catching that monster fish. Could you please play More Than My Hometown by Morgan Wallen? Thank you. And that's coming from Katrina.

And that was Morgan Wellen by request. My next request here says, hello, good afternoon, Myra. I would like to send the biggest Mother's Day shout out to the ladies in my life. To my grandma, Mary Adele Flunky. Without her, I wouldn't be here today. To Mary Louise Inwati, to Kathy Simpson, to my mama, Doreen, to Leona, and to Natasha Landry. Also, a Mother's Day shout out to all the mothers, all the single fathers out there who are pulling double duties. You don't go unnoticed. Have a wonderful Mother's Day. I would also like to send 2 dozen roses by Shannon Dohowa, and that's all coming from Lorena and the kids.

My next request here says, hello, Myra. I would like to send a song going out to my boys, to Jeffrey, Stephen, Brian, Kim, Oksana, to my dad, to my siblings, and to all my friends. And that's all coming from Arnold, Kim, Oksana in Fort McPherson. Song requested was Bob Seger with Still the Same.

My next request here says, hi, good afternoon, Myra. I would like to send Mother's Day wishes to our aunties, cousins, all in Toledo, to Lori, Louise, Marianne, Stella, to my cousin Samantha, Melissa, Tiffany, and to my sister-in-laws, all in Nahanni Butte, to Kathy, Dolores, Denise, also to Marlene, Roxy, to my family here in Fort Simpson, to Yvonne, Janice, Leona, Lisa, to my beautiful sister, Carla, Beverly, Jennifer, to my sister-in-law, Shauna. Happy Heavenly Mother's Day to our late mom and my late sister, and to all the mothers out there, may you have a beautiful day with your loved ones. Could you please play Wings Upon Your Horns? And that's also going out to you, Myra. Ah, oh, merci. And to all my beautiful cousins out there, I'd like to send birthday wishes to my brother Timothy and Travis for Sunday. May you guys have a great birthday. Thank you, Myra. And that's coming from Leona. Happy Mother's Day to you too.

And my next request here, where am I? Oh, there we are. Next one, request says, hi there. I would like to send a request going out to all the mothers out there and to all my family and friends, especially to my sister Mac in Gumatee, like a mother figure to me. Can we please listen to Hey Tonight by CCR? Must see, and have a great afternoon. You're doing a good job every Saturday as well, as always. Oh, must see, I'm glad you're enjoying the show. Happy Mother's Day.

And that was CCR by request, taking us up to about 6-7 minutes before 2 o'clock. If you're just tuning in, you're listening to the Saturday Afternoon Request Show. My name is Myra Conrad. I'll be hanging out with you here until 4 o'clock. And we're going to get back to Facebook. If you'd like to send a dedication, you could just go onto Facebook to The Voice of Denendeh, D-E-N-E-N-D-E-H, and request away. Today's show is brought to you by the Tlicho government. Masicho. My next request here says, hi, good afternoon, Myra. I would like to say a happy Mother's Day going out to my mom, Monique Lafferty Cashon in Koval Lake, and also to Helen in Beshiko, to my sisters, Carly, Jacqueline, Kimberly, Tracy, and Laura. Happy Mother's Day. And that's coming from Erin. Could you please play Loretta Lynn, Coal Miner's Daughter, please? And thank you. And here by request. I got another request here. This is going out to Joyce, and that's coming from Herb. Hope you have a great Mother's Day. Day.

My next request here says, hi, good afternoon. I'd like to make a request. Happy Mother's Day going out to my grandma, Carla, to Tracy, Rena, Kara, Crystal, and to Auntie Jessie, all the mothers in Toledo. And that's coming from Stuart in BC. It says, geez, I miss Carla. Thank you. And a happy Mother's Day to you too as well. Oh, must see. Thank you, Stuart. And the song requested was George Jones, The Grand Tour. Hey, hey.

My next request here says, hi, good afternoon. First of all, I would like to say you're doing good work. Oh, must see. I would like to make a request going out to my folks, to my family, and to all my friends out there. Hope you're enjoying your weekend. Be safe. And to everybody else that's listening to CKLB Radio, God bless, and I hope you all enjoy. The request going out to a happy Mother's Day to all the ladies out there, especially going out to my mother, who I love so much. Take care. And could you please play Steve Earle someday? And that's all coming from Roger Flunky, a.k.a. Roger the Rabbit. And here, by request.

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1: Terrific New Blues just keeps on filling our inbox, so the next hour of At the Crossroads will share some of that with you. Mark Broussard, Maria Muldaur, Dave Mowat, Angelique Francis, and newcomer Amani Burnham are all on the way. Big Dave McLean has the Lee Oscar Harmonica's classic cut. 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

And that was Fort Smith's very own Tom Hudson with If She Ever Calls Again, taking us up to about 10 minutes after 2 o'clock. My next request here says, hi, good afternoon, happy Mother's Day weekend to all. I'd like to wish a happy Mother's Day to my smart, hardworking, loving, beautiful woman, Bianca Coche. Hope I said that right. Also, a happy Mother's Day going out to my grandma, Christine Goulet, to my grandma Alma Jumbo, to my auntie Jennifer Dreigies and the infamous Natasha Dreigies. We love you and we appreciate everything that you do every day. Wishing all the amazing mothers out there a wonderful, happy and safe Mother's Day weekend. God bless you all. And that's coming with love from Ronnie, Regan, Devin and Jeff. Could you please play I Thought You Should Know by Morgan Wallen Masicho and here by request.

And that was Morgan Wellen by request. My next request here says, hello, I would like to send a happy Mother's Day greetings going out to my mom, to my sisters, Stacy and Tammy, to all my aunties and to my great aunts, to my mother-in-law, Doreen, and to my sister-in-law, Jewa, to my daughter-in-law, Chanice, in Edmonton, and to all our family up in Cambridge Bay, and to all the mothers here in Dada, Masicho. And that's all coming from Charlene Lisk. Happy Mother's Day, Charlene. Another one here. This one says, hi, I would like to send a Mother's Day greeting going out to my mom, Camelia Iyakfu, also to my mother-in-law, Doreen Lafferty-Zoe, and to all the mothers out there and to all the single fathers who do both parts. And that's coming from Rashinda and family. Take care and have a good day. I got another one here. I'd like to send a very special Mother's Day greetings going out to my mom, Dorothy Bolio, and to Linda Mackay. Also to my daughter, Kira, and to all the mothers out there, enjoy your day. And that's all coming from Belinda. And here by request is Ella Langley with Choosing Texas. Happy Mother's Day there, it's Annie.

And that was Ella Langley by request. And my next request is from Melanie Olivia. She says, hi, could you please play Be My Babe Tonight by the Firestone Band? Thank you. And here by request.

My next request says, hi, I would like to make a very special happy Mother's Day to the best mom and grandma, to Crystal and Cashlyn. And the woman's name is Elizabeth Cardinal. We love you so much and appreciate that you do for all three of us. You make our life so bright and full of love. Could you please play Dancing Queen by ABBA? Thank you. Another one here says, hi, I would like to do a big shout out going out to my mama, Tanya Clark, and to my grandma, Mabel. Happy Mother's Day. Thank you for all that you do for me and Shuta. And that's coming from Sadea and Shuta. I have another one, a shout out going out to Claire and Cindy. Hope you ladies are enjoying the beautiful sunshine in Jasper. Here's ABBA by request.

And that was ABBA by request. My next request here says, hi, good afternoon, Myra. I'm wishing a happy Mother's Day weekend to all the mothers out there, to grandmas, aunties, sisters, especially going out to my daughters, Jen, Sam, Shauna, and Christina, to my daughter-in-laws, to my mother-in-law, Millie Thrasher, Bun, Louisa, Norma, Judy, Emma, and Carol, and to my sister-in-laws, to Elizabeth Firth, and to my sis, Ellen Firth. Could you please play I'm a Survivor by Bobby Bouvier? Thank you. And that's all coming from Annie Thrasher.

And that was Hay River's very own Bobby Bouvier by request. My next request here says, hi, I would like to send a request going out to all the mothers in Denaday, especially to my daughter Amber in Hay River and to the mother Karen and to all the beautiful women in the territories. Could you please play Lonely Drum by Aaron Goodman? And that's coming from Doug.

And my next request here says, hi, good afternoon. I wanted to do a big Mother's Day shout out to both my beautiful moms, Edna and Rosa Rubiska. I love you both so much, especially being there for me and your grandkids. And just so you know, you both are the best wonderful mamas I could ever ask for. I hope you have a wonderful and beautiful day, and a happy Mother's Day going out to my aunts, Leona, Claudia, Amanda. I love you, my aunties, and to Nancy. Hope you have a wonderful weekend. A happy Mother's Day going out to all the mothers out there, especially the single moms who try their best to do both parts of being a parent. Can you please play Alfos Natsiza, Wedding Bells? And also a happy Mother's Day going out to my godmother, Adeline, and to my godsister, Kayla Tinkwe. And I didn't find it by Alfos Natsiza, but I did find it by that Hey, Hey, George Jones by request.

My next request here says, hello, I would like to say a big hello going out to my family and friends in Inuvik, especially to my mom. Happy Mother's Day to my dad, to my brother. I hope everyone has a good Saturday and a happy Mother's Day. And that's coming from Shanna in the Yukon. And a big hello going out to my friend Kim, also in the Yukon. Could you please play a song called Blessed by Martina McBride?

And that was Martina McBride by request, taking us up to about 18 minutes before 3 o'clock. If you're just tuning in, you're listening to the Saturday Afternoon Request Show. My name is Myra Conrad. I'll be hanging out here with you until 4 o'clock. At 4 o'clock, my coworker Marlene will be taking over the reins. And yeah, so if you'd like to send a dedication, you could just go onto the Facebook. I do not accept any request on my personal due to some cyberbullying. So if you really want to hear your request, you have to go on to The Voice of Denedeh, D-E-N-E-N-D-E-H. My next request here. Oh, today's show is brought to you by the Tlicho government. Masicho. My next request here says, hi, good afternoon. I'd like to send a request going out to my mom, Mary Adele Watrati, to my sisters, and to my love, Rebecca Rabiska, to all the mothers out there, to especially all my love, especially to my future. Can you please play anything by the Judds? And that's going out to all the mothers. Have an awesome weekend. And that's coming from Eric, a.k.a. Space Guy. Okay there, Eric. Next request here says, hi, I would like to say happy Mother's Day going out to Georgina Yakinia. I hope I said that right. We love you so much. We hope you have a wonderful day tomorrow. And that's coming from your daughter, Rachel, Jarina, Colina, and Cynthia, and her husband, Richard. Can you please play any song? Here is World of Miracles by Carlene Carter.

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1: Ethel Blondin Andrew City D SSI Gura Gonate Chairman Hihi Eji CKLB Sagashina Okay Yego Tagoe Kwasaganazon Dwe Masi.

And my next request here says, hi, Myra. I would like to send a special Mother's Day going out to my mama, Millie Elias, to my sister, Janet, Eleanor, Shirley, Glenna, and Roseanne. That's coming with lots of love coming from Verl. Another one here, it says, good day, Myra. I would like to send a request going out to all the beautiful mothers out there. Hope everybody enjoys their day. And that is coming from George. And here is, by request, Bob Seger with Fire Lake.

And that was Bob Seger by request. It is like, wow, do I ever have a lot of Facebook requests? I would be going on over to the phone lines, but I'm only here till 4, so I'm thinking I'm just going to continue going on with the Facebook, and Marlene could decide whether she wants to move on over to the phone lines or continue. I must have like 50 requests coming up, and I just feel bad just leaving them, so I'm just going to continue on. My next request here, where am I? Jeez, I lost where I was just looking at all these requests. Oh, right, here we go. My next request here says, hi, good afternoon, Myra. I'd like to request a song going out to everybody listening, to all my family and friends throughout the NWT. Happy Mother's Day. Thank you. And that is coming. Can you please play anything by Morgan Wallen? And that's coming from Atanda. Here is I Got Better.

And that was Morgan Wallen by request. Okay, folks, I'm just going to put it out there once again. I have a lot of people private messaging my private personal Facebook. Just so you know, I do not take any request on my personal Facebook due to cyberbullying, which almost made me walk away from the show. So please, please just go onto the Voice of Denaday. Go hit messages and request away. Once again, please do not send me any requests through my personal Facebook. Thank you. I really appreciate that. My next request here says, hi, happy Mother's Day to all the millions of mothers in the 32 communities, especially to my aunties. Thank you for taking care of me here in Iqaluit. Have a wonderful day. Could you please play Hey Cousin? Thank you, Myra. You're the best. Oh, must see. Thank you very much, Heather. I hope happy Mother's Day to you. And to all my cousins out there, happy Mother's Day.

And that was Cheryl Bear by request, taking us up to 5 minutes after 3 o'clock. My next request here says, hi, good afternoon, Myra. Great show. Enjoying it. Oh, I'm very glad. I would like to wish everyone a happy Mother's Day, especially those near and dear to my heart. I hope you enjoy your weekend. Every day should be Mother's Day. Enjoy your Mother's Day as well, Myra. Oh, thank you. Stay safe. Love you all. And that's coming from Claudine Blake. Could you please play Somewhere Over Liardo? I hope I said that right. By Lainey Wilson. Another one here says, hi, good day, Myra. Happy Mother's Day. Going out to Jen, Laura, Jonine, Vanessa, especially to my mom. Thank you for always being the best. And also to Ash and Rashinda. And happy Mother's Day to all my aunties in Iqaluit, to Tasha, Chantel, Holly, MJ, Galen, Denise, Skylar, Cheryl, Justine, Elena, I hope I said that right. Also, to all the moms out there, hope you all have a great weekend. Could you please play Friends in Low Places by Garth Brooks? Thank you. And that's coming from Tara Greenland.

0: Terrific New Blues just keeps on filling our inbox, so the next hour of At the Crossroads will share some of that with you. Mark Broussard, Maria Muldaur, Dave Mowat, Angelique Francis, and newcomer Amani Burnham are all on the way. Big Dave McLean has the Lee Oscar Harmonica's classic cut. The Spotlight features Duke Robillard and his all-star band.
1: Who do we crossword? Who you see? A yitzink a hunt o bit dene tlum kane aare biu tahate jan si kiel bi riduke. Kui the voice of dene de hu yedela.
2: Hi, my name is Crystal Minakosh, and I'm from the Detro. Wherever I go, I listen to CKLB, the voice of Denedeh.

And that was called Somewhere Over the Laredo by Lainey Wilson. And that was just requested by Claudine. Taking us up to 15 minutes after 3 o'clock. My next request here says, good day, Myra. I would like to send a happy Mother's Day going out to all my aunties, to my sister and my sister-in-laws, and to all my cousins and friends. Hope you all get spoiled tomorrow. And that's coming from Chrissy Lafferty. Next one here says, hi, good afternoon, Myra. Happy Mother's Day to you. Oh, must see. Happy Mother's Day to all my aunties, especially to my Auntie Hilda, who may be listening in BC, to all my cousins out there, to my sister Crystal, to my sister Bits, to Cindy, and to Betty. Can't forget my sister-in-law Sherry, and to all my nieces. Thanks, Myra. And that's coming from Shauna Kendi McDonald. Happy Mother's Day, Shauna. Another one here says, hi, good afternoon. I'd like to send a happy Mother's Day greetings going out to my sisters, Isabella Orles, I hope I said that right, Deanna Tucho, Glenda Kishon, to my mother, Roxanne Tucho, to my in-laws, to Jackie Kishon, to my grandmother, Camilla Tucho, to Tina Tucho, Lucianne Kenny, and to all my aunties and my cousins all over the Satu. I just want to say to them how thankful I am, and I hope you all enjoy your Mother's Day weekend with your families. Miss and love you all, and that's coming from Nikki Tucho. And I would like to send a request going out to my mom, Joyce, my mama bear. I love you, and I really appreciate everything that you do for us. And also, I'd also like to say a happy Mother's Day going out to my Auntie May out in Deninuquin, to my Auntie Bertha here in Dilo, and to all my tsennies out there. You know, I have so many. It'd be too many. We'll be here all day. To all my good tsennies out there, and especially going out to my classmates, the IESS program, and to my pool team, the Deadly Auntie and Uncles, to Miss Marilyn, to everyone, and especially going out to my co-workers, and especially to all the listeners out there right across Denaday, right from Bushy River right down to Joe Haven. I hope everybody's having themselves a great weekend, and I hope you all get spoiled. Another one here, it says, hi, good afternoon, Myra. I would like to wish my mother, Jean, and my mother-in-law, Josie, as well as my sister, Dana, to my sister-in-law, Jessica, and to all the single fathers out there, happy Mother's Day. And that's coming from Dennis and Kristen. Can you please play Simply the Best by Tina Turner? Thanks, and have a good weekend. And here by request.

And that was Tina Turner by request. And my next request to you says, hi. Okay, where am I? I'm just a little bit lost here. Okay, here we go. The next request says, hello, I would like to send a happy Mother's Day greetings going out to my sister, Rebecca Zoe, who's doing an amazing job as a mother for her kiddos. And a happy Mother's Day going out to my aunties, Doreen, Irene, Marie, Cecilia, Rita, and Mary Rose. To all my cousins and my friends, too many to name, that and their continued support, love, and prayers while we navigate the loss of our mother. I'm sorry. And sister, aunties, and most importantly, as a grandma, to Rita, Bertha, Zoe, to my late aunties, Eva Mantla, Masi Cho, for always being there for us when we're feeling down and missing everyone in our family. It says here, these last 11 months hasn't been easy, but with the love and support that helps us get through everything together. Masi Cho, and I love you all so much. Happy Mother's Day to all the moms and to all the single dads as well. Also to the love of my life, Ryan Buckle. Thank you for the flowers. They were beautiful. We'll see you next week. Happy Mother's Day to you as well. Thank you. You're doing an amazing job as usual. Ah, Masi. So glad you enjoy the show. Can you please play A Girl's Night Out by the Judds, Masi? And that's all coming from Roxana. Happy Mother's Day to you too.

And that was the Judds by request. My next request says, hello, good afternoon. I would like to say a happy Mother's Day going out to my amazing mother, Rosa Rabiska, and to my daughter, Celestina, and to my sister-in-law, Nancy Rabiska, to my aunts, Madeline and Rosa and Bernadette, to my aunt, Diane, Romy, and Celine Wayne. Also to my cousin, Charlene, Chris, Carol, and Lori, and to my godmother, Mabel Husky, and also to you, Myra, for doing a good job. Can you please play Alfo Snitziza? And I also have another one here. This one says, hi, I would like to say a very special happy Mother's Day going out to Sheila, to Dorothy, and Molly, and especially going out to my common-law, Edna Rabiska. Happy Mother's Day to you all. And that's coming from Johnny Wee Allen. And here is Alfo Snitziza with You Win Again.

And my next request here says, hi, good afternoon, Myra. I would like to make a request going out to all my family and friends in Toledo and in Norman Wells, to Tiana, to Janelle, Felicia, and Norman Wells, to Rochelle, Tiffany, Lacey, Lorraine, Megan, and to my grandma, to my aunties, especially going out to all the mothers out there. I hope everybody has a great weekend. Enjoy your day. And to you, Myra, and that's coming from Rachel in Toledo. Thank you very much, Rachel. Happy Mother's Day to you as well. Could you please play Picture by Kid Rock and Sheryl Crow, and here by request.

And that was Kid Rock and Sheryl Crow by request. And my next request here says, hi, good afternoon. I'd like to send a request going out to my daughters, Crystal and Cashton, to my mom, Dawn Cardinal. Happy Mother's Day and enjoy your weekend. And that's coming from Nicholas. Another one here says, hi, Myra. I would like to send a happy Mother's Day going out to my mom, Roxy Ann, to my sisters, Deanna, Nikki, to all my aunties all in Delaney, also to my mother-in-law, Anne, and to my aunties here in Koval Lake. Hope you all enjoy your Mother's Day. And that's coming from Brandon and the kids. Another one here says, hi, Myra. Good afternoon. I would like to say a happy Mother's Day going out to Marlene Michelle, to my auntie Snooky, to Shanae, to Carla and Mabel, to Martin all in Toledo, to my aunties and to all my cousins in Tlutsoke, to all my dear friends, to Tanya Roth and to Jennifer in BC, and a happy, happy Mother's Day. Happy Heavenly Mother's Day going out to my beautiful mother, Evelyn, and to you, Myra, must see. And that's all coming from Tanya Clark in Edmonton. Thanks, Tanya. Happy Mother's Day to you, too. I got one more here. This one says, hi, hi there. Good afternoon. I'd like to send Mother's Day greetings going out to my mother, Violet Wrigley, wishing you nothing but the best. Love you. And to all my aunties, my cousins celebrating Mother's Day, and to all the mothers out there, you all are amazing. And to you, Myra, for doing such a good job keeping us connected. Aw, thank you. And that's all coming with much love from Kelly Wrigley. Can you please say a happy to my sisters too? Happy Mother's Day. Wishing you all the best. Could you please play Dawn Williams, I Believe in You? And here by request. Oh, and I also have one here. It says, good afternoon. I would just like to say a happy Mother's Day going out to my mother, Joyce, and to my Auntie May in Denonuquin, and especially going out to Stephanie and Michelle. And that's all coming from Janice. And here's by request.

My next request here says, hi, I would like to send a happy Mother's Day going out to the best mothers in the world, Isabel, and to my mom for Mother's Day for tomorrow. Happy Mother's Day. And that's coming from Brandon. Another one here, it says, good day. Today we would like to send a very special shout out to Sharon Mandeville, our auntie, our sister, all out in Fort Simpson, the most caring caterer. You feed the people more than food. You feed them love, comfort, and generosity. Araya, I hope I said that right, and Janice want you to know that they appreciate you, not just today, but every day. And we're sending all our love to all our family and friends listening in. And you're part of the celebration, too. And thank you for doing the request show and giving us space to share our love. Happy Mother's Day to all the mothers out there. The song requested was Blue Clear Skies by George Strait. Why, thank you. I hope you're all enjoying your Mother's Day as well.

And that was George Strait by request. If you're just tuning in, you're listening to the Saturday Afternoon Request Show. My name is Myra Conrad. I'll be hanging out here with you until 4 o'clock. Today's show is brought to you by the Tlaib Cho Government. Masi Cho for sponsoring today's show. My next request says, hello, good day, Myra. Hope you're having a great day, which I am. Thank you. I just want to say a big hello and a happy Mother's Day to all the beautiful mothers and grandmothers out there. I hope you all get spoiled tomorrow. Have a good day and stay safe. And that's coming from Joe. Joe wanted to hear that. Hey, George Jones with You're Still on My Mind. The Jew.

And my next request is coming from Flora Abraham. She says, hi, can you please say a big hello going out to Adeline, Cynthia, Kelsey, Miranda, Sharina, to my sisters Marlene, Lou, and to Betty Ann. Could you please play Tell You Can't by Cody Johnson, Masicho.

And that was Cody Johnston by request. Taking us up to about 7 minutes before 4 o'clock. Holy, do I ever have a lot of Facebook requests at this time. CKLB would like to thank you all for hanging out with us on your Saturday afternoon and taking the time to drop us a line. I'm sorry that I couldn't say the ball because there's a lot. Today's show is brought to you by the Tlicho government. My next request here says, hi, good afternoon, Myra. I would like to say a happy belated birthday going out to my dad for May the 7th. Me and the babies love you, Dad. Also like to make a Mother's Day request going out to my sister back in Wrigley. Me and the babies love you. To my grandma also in Wrigley and to all the mothers in Wrigley, I hope you all have yourself a wonderful day. To my best friend and sister, Alicia in Fort Simpson, and me and the babies love you. To my mom here in High Level, to Mandy, Amelia, to Auntie Evelyn, can't forget Auntie Dolores here as well, and to Esther in Toledo. Hope everyone has themselves a great day, and to all the mothers out there, have yourself a great day, and to you as well, Myra. Thank you and have a good day. Could you please play Good News by Shaboozey?

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1: Terrific New Blues just keeps on filling our inbox, so the next hour of At the Crossroads will share some of that with you. Mark Broussard, Maria Muldaur, Dave Mowat, Angelique Francis, and newcomer Amani Burnham are all on the way. Big Dave McLean has the Lee Oscar Harmonica's Classic Cut. 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
2: Nada, at the crossroads. That's it. Hanet, the voice of the Nadego, Kukesago, dear.

And that was Loretta Lynn with a song called Success. Well, folks, that's all the time I have for today. I have a very important banquet to go to. My tzeni Marlene here will be taking over the reins. I'm going to do this last request here. It says, hi, I would like to say a happy Mother's Day for tomorrow to all the wonderful mothers and fathers that's doing both parts. A happy Mother's Day to my mom, Bonnie Rose, to my mother-in-law, Jean Agnes, and to my sisters and sister-in-laws, to all my aunts, cousins, and to all the amazing mothers out there. Enjoy your day tomorrow. And that's coming from Jessica. Could you please play Eagle When She Flies by Dolly Parton? I'd also like to send that song to my auntie, Martha Mercury. I always think of you when I hear that song. Auntie, hope you're having a great day and happy Mother's Day.

Hello, good afternoon. Hi, I'm Rudy Michelle. I'll be here with you till 5 o'clock. The next request I have here is good afternoon, happy Mother's Day. Myra, I'd like to also send a special happy Mother's Day to my beautiful, hard-working mother, Alice J. Mantla, to my sister out in Edmonton, to all my sister-in-law, to my aunties, to everyone else who's listening. May you all have a safe, good one with much love. Coming from Kelsey Mantla, please play Mama, He's Crazy. She already played that song, so I'm going to play you Grandpa Tell Me Good Stories.

The next request I have, it says, good afternoon. I hope you and your everyone is having an amazing day. I do like to give a shout out to my bestie, Chantel Cousins. Love you lots. Can you play 1,000 Miles? Thank you. It's coming from Cheyenne Camila.

The next request I have is, hi, I would like to say happy Mother's Day to my mommy, Pauline Beaulieu. We are here in Edmonton for appointment. My sister, Tracy, happy Mother's Day to my in-laws, Louisa, Mary, Louise, Laura, May, Jessica in Wati, to Helta, Janet in Ruby, in Bechacon. Happy Mother's Day to my friends, Wendy Krosko, Christy Lafferty, Darla Mantlam, Priscilla Black Dog, Georgina Chocolate. There are too much to mention, but happy Mother's Day to all the Tlingcho region. Can you play them One Woman's Man by George Jones for all the mothers for the Tlingcho region? Masi Cho, and coming from Darla Beaulieu, texting from all the way from Edmonton. Happy Mother's Day!

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Thank you for making CKLB the true voice of the Denende.

Next request I have is a hello from what Atlanta. Bolio, I would like to send a happy Mother's Day to request to my wife, Lorna Bolio, request out to my father, Stanley Bolio, brother Stanley Paul, Harley, Chevy Diesel, and happy Mother's Day to my sister, Mercury, and Rachel, my little fan, Jordan, and happy Mother's Day to Beth, all my friends and family listening to you and your crew at CKLB, Marcy Cho. Have a powerful day, everyone.

today, your request show today program is by request by Saturday request show today is by Sinchon government Marcy Chou for sponsoring. The next request I have is I want to send a Mother's Day request to all my friends and family, especially my mom, Eileen Gardner, and in Sikachik, and to my baby girl, Dawn D. I love you so much, my girl. That's coming from Elizabeth Cardinal in Fort Good Hope. Can you play Wildflowers, Wood Wildflowers?

The time is 15 minutes to 5. We're sorry about the phone lines. We're not taking the phone calls today. There's something wrong with the phone. So all we're doing is doing the Facebook page. The next request I have says, good afternoon. I would like to send a happy Mother's Day greetings, my mother Jean in the Honey Butte, and to all the mothers in the community. Also to the Leona in Fort Simpson, Kalinda in Hay River, McGlennie and Terry, and Anita in Kakiza. Have a great day tomorrow. Can you please play Ellen Jackson by Too Much to Be Good Thing? I don't have that song, sorry. And the next one here, it says, good afternoon. I would like to send out a greeting to my children, Charlize, and happy Mother's Day to their granny, Lena, Rebecca, Masicho, for all the help you have given me and my children, and to my mommy, Marie, Adeline, and my sister, Jennifer, Priscilla, and Lisa, and especially to my mom, love Rebecca. Happy Mother's Day to you all, and God bless to all the mothers out there. And have a safe week coming from Eric Spaceman. God bless to all the mothers out there. Please play a song by Eric Clemson, Wonderful Tonight.

Miss Patricia, she'd like to send a request going out to, oh, from Dekiza to Auntie Louise and my mom, our mother out in the heaven. So, happy Mother's Day. Here's the song for you.

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And everyone out there, happy Mother's Day and stay safe. It's the weekend. And Myra will be back with you tomorrow. You can do a request for tomorrow for Mother's Day. And my name is Marlene Michelle. Merci Cho for hanging out with me.

0: CKLB Radio, work a dinet at a common do honuni arts on Hondine flat, honey goods on hit ad. Do yet he seen laha ada. A quack quat on good dee honey hit ad. Walk on no. One new goods on hit ad. The goo woozy honey, a giddy see honey, a gilla honey. Do the zones on sin do yalin hit ad. A ye honey he has on with how well lounge. A dinet on one do at a CKLB Radio, work a. Wah-ha-ah,
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Hello and welcome to episode 19 of the TLG Show. I'm your host, Tanya Grubin. My friends call me TLG. I got a good show with a darn good mix of everything from Ricky Skaggs to Buck Owens to Rod Stewart to Hozier to Shenandoah. So let's dig right in with our first song from Buck Owens and the Buckaroos called Made in Japan.

Ricky Skaggs is 71 years old, and I was lucky enough to meet him in 2023 when I was in Nashville. This is a legend I've been listening to my whole life, and I got to tell him that when I met him. This is I Wouldn't Change You If I Could by Ricky Skaggs.

Here is a song from Richie Valens' self-titled debut album, which was the first of four charting singles off it. Here is Come On, Let's Go by Richie Valens from May 1958.

Next up, we have a love song from the soundtrack to the 2010 movie Country Strong. This is Given to Me by Garrett Hedlund and Leighton Meester.

Our next song is called I Want You to Want Me by Cheap Trick. This is one of the few hit rock songs of the time that starts with the chorus. From 1977, this is Cheap Trick.

Welcome back. That was Nickelback with Far Away. You're listening to the TLG show right here on CKLB. Our next song is by Rod Stewart, and it's a song called Young Turks. Did you know Young Turks was the first video played on MTV with scenes of breakdancing from 1981? This is Young Turks by Rod Stewart.

Our next song is called I'd Be There by Uncle Cracker. Where does the Uncle Cracker name come from? Matthew Schaefer says Cracker was simply a nickname he grew up with. I get it because my dad and my uncles have been calling me TLG since I was a kid.

Next up is a singer from Ireland. If you ever get a chance to hear Hozier sing live with Annie Lennox at the 2015 Grammy Awards, check it out. Absolutely amazing. This is Too Sweet by...

Hey, welcome back. I want to send this next song out to all the guys that like to sing when they're together at karaoke on any given weekend. This is Josh Turner with Your Man.

0: Hey, if you're in Inuvik on May 23rd, pop by the Inuvik Legion where I'll be DJing for their country night. And I'll be playing a bunch of country songs like this gem. This is You Never Even Called Me By My Name by David Allan Coe.
1: Well, it was all that I could do.

Goodman wrote that song, and he told me it was the perfect country and western song. I wrote him back a letter and I told him it was not the perfect country and western song because he hadn't said anything at all about mama or trains or trucks or prison or getting drunk. Well, he sat down and wrote another verse to the song and he sent it to me, and after reading it, I realized that my friend had written the perfect country and western song, and I felt obliged to include it on this album. The last verse goes like this here. Well, I was drunk the day my mom got out of prison.

I want to thank you all for tuning in today. I hope you're enjoying the spring. And if you're lucky enough to be out ice fishing, I hope you're catching some nibbles on your hooks this weekend. I am healing from surgery on my knee and I'm hobbling around in crutches. But I'm healing well and I'm happy I was able to get great care from the staff at the Yellowknife Stanton Hospital. Y'all have a super weekend and be sure to tune in next week for more TLG right here on CKLB 101.9 FM. I want to send this last song out to my friend Shannon Steen and Tuck. This is Shenandoah with Two Dozen Roses. Cheers.